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1: Fox News, I'm John Saucier. Americans gathering in Shanksville, Pennsylvania on the 25th anniversary of the 9/11 terrorist attacks at the Flight 93 Memorial Site, where 40 passengers helped take down four hijackers on a flight that was believed to be heading towards the nation's capital. Interior Secretary Doug Burgum.
2: The incredible courage of those that were on Flight 93, the selflessness that they took, the action when they could have been frozen with fear.
1: Heroes indeed. U.S. Attorney General Todd Blanche on Fox's America Reports to discuss the threat of terrorism in America today.
3: We always have to remain vigilant because there are there will always be terrorists that want to destroy our way of life, and so we have to do everything we can to stop it.
1: The Department of Justice announcing an Afghan permanent resident living in Texas was deported using the Alien Terrorist Removal Court. 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

0: Let's join Randy Iverson and Ryan Hogan.
1: Good evening, everybody, and welcome to Viking Stadium. We are high above the stadium in the Kenneth Olson Press Box tonight. The Vikings host Wallert Catholic in their third game of the season. This, again, is a non-district game. Hi, everybody. I'm Randy Iverson along with Ryan Hogan. And, Ryan, good to see you. How you doing?
2: Hey, good, Randy. Thanks. How are you?
1: Well, good. After I found out you can't have the mute button on and get sound out of it, Ryan.
2: We got it.
1: We are set to go. Well, the Vikings are coming off a rough loss to the Crestwood Cadets. They are very good, though, Ryan.
2: Yeah, very impressed, we said, by Crestwood. And look for the Vikings and Coach Tung and the staff to bounce back here tonight.
1: The Vikings 1-1 on the season and face a very, very good Golden Eagle team, Ryan.
2: Yeah, it doesn't get any easier, Randy. If you look at tonight's game, if you peek ahead of the schedule, it doesn't get any easier if you're the Vikings.
1: It certainly doesn't. Wallert Catholic, they are 1-1 on the season, but that early loss came to Class 4A, third-ranked Western Dubuque, 48-21. And last week, Wallert Catholic soundly defeated Anamosa, 49-7. And Ryan, it seems like everything that goes for the Golden Eagles centers around their quarterback, J.P. Albert.
2: Yeah, he's impressive to watch, Randy, like you've kind of alluded to. But a good combination of competition so far for the Golden Eagles is I think they're very prepared for tonight's game.
1: Albert has rushed for 265 yards and three touchdowns. He's thrown for 163 yards and four touchdowns, Ryan, so he's a dual threat.
2: Yeah, exactly, Randy. Can hurt you both with his arm and with his legs.
1: For the Vikings, Gus Pohl, the sophomore quarterback, has thrown for 124 yards and two touchdowns. And Kaysen Tyler is our leading rusher. He's rushed for 123 yards and a touchdown for the Vikings. And then Davis Walter is our leading receiver. He's got seven catches for 69 yards and a touchdown. And, Ryan, he adds a lot of speed.
2: Yeah, he sure does. Boy, what a threat, whether he's in there at the slot, as a wide out, returning punts, kicks. Well, if you get in his hands, Randy, usually good things happen.
1: And then Wallert Catholic, they've got some size, too. They've got a tackle that's 6'4", 280 pounds. They also have a lineman that's 6'3", 280 as well. So they're going to have some beef up there too, Ryan.
2: Yeah, and that's something that, like we said, the Vikings don't necessarily have. I think we're probably a little quicker all across there. But like you said, the Golden Eagles will definitely have that size.
1: I tell you, enrollment-wise, we aren't that far from the Golden Eagles, but they are in Class 3A. We are in Class 4A. I did have the opportunity to talk to Coach Tungen earlier today about tonight's ball game, and this is what Coach Tungen had to say. Here we are with head Viking coach Mike Tungen before week three of the high school football season. Wallert Catholic comes to town. Coach, they've been a top 3A football team for several years. 2 years ago, state champions, last year in the semifinals. They are a very good football team.
3: Yeah, they're really good. I've been impressed with them. You know, we played them the last 2 years. I thought the same thing I think this year. They're very well coached. I don't know their coach, but he must do a really good job. I feel like their kids are well coached. They have good schemes on both sides of the ball. And then obviously they have really good players. Their quarterback's really, really good. But, you know, they have a lot of experience back. They did graduate quite a few kids, but, no, they're definitely a top-tier team.
1: Well, I'll tell you, it was so fun last year. The Vikings went down to Loras College to play Wallert Catholic, and that overtime win in the rain at the end. What a fantastic game that was, Coach.
3: Yeah, last year, that's probably one of the best high school football games I've been a part of. Actually, I think it was the next week or maybe 2 weeks after, I got an email from one of the referees and just – that ref that game and just said that's the best high school football game that he was able to be a part of. And that meant a lot to me. And but yeah, no, they were really good last year and we were really good. They graduated a few people. We graduated a lot of people. I think I'm hoping that we can compete at a really high level and make this a game. But yeah, it'll be a tough task.
1: Well, you mentioned their quarterback, J.P. Albert. Boy, he has been on fire so far this year. He's rushed for 265 yards and three TDs on the ground, passed for four touchdowns and 163 yards. He's the key to their offense, isn't he?
3: Yeah, he's the real deal. He's their shortstop in baseball, too. You know, and they were, I don't know if they won the state championship, but they were in the state championship. He's a stud, really strong kid. I was really impressed with him last year, and I was hoping after that game that he was a senior, but he was a junior, so I knew we were going to have to play him again. He's not their whole team, but he's really good. He plays with a very high level of confidence. You can tell he's a leader in their school and in other sports. He's the real deal. We're going to have to make sure that we try to contain him as much as possible.
1: And then they've got some pretty good size up front as well, Coach.
3: Yeah, they're huge. They're quite a bit bigger than we are as far as size goes, and we're not a very big team. They've got a couple guys that are real big. One really huge guy that plays on both sides of the ball. So we just got to make sure we get angles and we play low and fast and use our speed to our advantage.
1: Well, they were 1-1 coming into this game, but their one loss was week one to Western Dubuque, who we know is a very, very good football team, Coach.
3: Yeah, I think Western Dubuque is one of the top 2 to 3 teams in the state right now. I'd put them right up there with Xavier, and Xavier is pretty unbelievable. They are a good team. They've played a good opponent in Western Dubuque and then handled Anamosa last week. So they're coming in with a lot of confidence, especially after seeing us kind of get beat up a little bit last week by Cresco. They're going to come in with nothing to lose and with a lot of confidence, and we just got to go in and play as fast and as physical as we can.
1: Well, I tell you, the weather looks good tonight. Kind of the nice fall weather. That always is fun. Keys to a Viking victory here tonight, Coach.
3: Yeah, the weather actually is going to help us because the last couple weeks it's been really hot, and we just don't have a lot of players that are playing. So that will be help. That will really be helpful. Keys to our game, honestly, we're going to try to slow the game down a little bit, maintain possession as long as possible, just because their offense is really good, and hopefully we can make some drives and have good field position and just keep this a one score game as long as possible, and then we got a chance to win at the end.
1: Should be a fun one. Two good teams going at it tonight. Best of luck to you and the Vikings tonight, Coach.
3: Yeah, thank you. It should be a fun night.
1: All right, Ryan, your thoughts about Coach Tungen's comments.
2: Yeah, just sounds like a simple but effective game plan, Randy. You just have to, you want to be around at the end. You want to have a chance at the end there, like he said, keep it one score and see what happens.
1: Well, I tell you, we talked about the weather being a lot better, Ryan. I bet you have a forecast somewhere near here, don't you?
2: Yeah, tonight's forecast brought to you at the good people at Toppling Goliath. Stop on out there, maybe have a citrus sue as we wind down those last days. How about an Oktoberfest to kick things off, or maybe try one of the great cocktails tonight. Kickoff is going to be about 71 degrees, mostly clear. The wind will be around 9 miles an hour out of the south. Halftime, it'll drop down to about 68, partly cloudy in 2 minutes. Hey, hopefully, like Coach Tungen said, it's one possession or less, and the Vikings are marching in. It'll be partly cloudy, a south wind right around 10 miles per hour. Tonight's attendance brought to you by the good people at Hacker Nelson. Tonight's paid attendance, 804 people. 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Boy, another beautiful looking game field here tonight. Green everywhere you look, and the staff here at DeCore High School has got it lined. Boy, we got the yardage markers, Randy. Nice to see Viking head there in the middle. I think we're all about ready to start.
1: I think so, too. And, Ryan, I have heard we have a machine that now lines the field, an automatic machine.
2: We've had it come over to the middle school in the practice field, and kind of guess like your automatic vacuum cleaner or your lawnmower or whatever. Just fill it up with paint, and off she goes.
1: Wow, how about that? We are getting set to go here. We will have starting lineups. We'll have the Winnipeg County Honor Guard out here in just a minute as well. And, of course, a big contingency of them today as we remember 9/11, Ryan, and we want to honor all of those that perished that day and honor all of our EMTs, our firefighters, our police, all of the people that keep us safe, Ryan.
2: Yeah, you talked about it, Randy. Want to remember it for sure. And, you hear people say, boy, it seems like hard to believe how many years ago, but it sure does not diminish the memory we have for that day.
1: Certainly does not. So the Color Guard and Honor Guard coming out, and they've got a big American flag. The high school band is ready with the national anthem as well. I'm not exactly sure when they will start that, but we have a contingency of firemen. We've got police here. We've got men and women of the state patrol, it looks like, Ryan, as well. And so we are glad that they are here as well, and they're unfurling the American flag right now. So we will get ready, ladies and gentlemen, to honor America with the national anthem, and in our hearts and our thoughts we'll think of 9/11 and the 25th anniversary of that day. So ladies and gentlemen, we'll get ready here. Now they're moving just a little bit, so it's all kind of on there. But we've got the sheriff's department as well here, the police department. And so just a great scene, Ryan. I'll tell you that. It was really nice. And so we will get set to go. They are waiting, I guess, a little bit. We're going to wait till the football teams maybe come out here. So we'll wait just a minute. We'll take a commercial break, and then we'll come right back.
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1: All right, welcome back, everybody. We have the band out here. We've got the football team now, and we have the football team joining, some of the football team joining our honor guard as they are getting, holding the flag stretched out there. What a great tribute. And then here come the, as well, for the Winnipeg County Honor Guard coming towards the center of the track now, and they will be coming in as well. And then we'll have the national anthem, but a very special honoring here this evening, and we are proud to be a part of that. Ryan, I know your dad served, my dad served, and we appreciate all these veterans down here tonight.
2: Oh, absolutely. And fortunate here, Winnipeg County, we've always got a nice contingency to present the colors.
1: All right, here is our band with the national anthem.

0: right, thanks to the high school marching band there. And I want to throw a big shout-out to a couple of the color guard that I knew out there, the Winnesha County Honor Guard, Kim Grant out there. I also saw Tony Meyer and his brother Jody as well. Thank you guys very much. Sure appreciate it. We are getting set to go, Ryan, and it should be a fun night of football. The temperature is really pretty darn nice.
1: Yeah, it feels kind of like a football Friday night, Randy.
0: Oh, and boy, I tell you, I got a few shout-outs. Kari, thank you very much. She's already made sure we had a little trouble getting on there. And, Kari, thank you very much. Mom, I know she's listening as well. Elliot, I've seen him about three times this week. And, as I said, Tony and Jody Meyer. And, hey, the mayor of Satre, Jerry Samuelson, Dave Sockwini as well. Hey, Bernice Arneson out there at Middle Satre Road as well. Hi to you as we get set to go here. The Vikings, the home team, in their red tops with white numbers and red pants, and Wallert with their predominantly white uniforms and gold helmets. And, Ryan, it's blue and gold trim, I think, on the numbers.
1: I think you're right.
0: And so we're getting set to go here. They will have the honorary coin toss here. And, Ryan, I tell you, it's not snowing or anything here. Sometimes you tell me there's snow or big hurricanes.
1: Well, I didn't have definite results, but forecast for snow in the Rockies tonight, Randy.
0: Wow, so isn't that something?
1: It's coming. It's on the way.
0: I hope it takes a whole two, three, 4 months to get here. That's for sure. But we are getting set to go with the Vikings and Wallert Catholic here. Wallert Catholic, as we said, state champions in 2024. Last year got to the semifinals. And, of course, the Vikings had a great season, too. Ryan, 10-1, got down to Pella in the second round. And, boy, what lost a heartbreaker, 7-6 there. What a great ball game that was.
1: Yeah, it sure was. And, boy, it was just a really successful season for the Vikings. As you said, Randy, it ended in Pella, not quite the way that they had wanted. And just a good overall season.
0: It certainly was. And we are getting set to go here as we have the special honorary ceremonies at midfield here. And then we will be set to go. The Vikings, remember, of course, please stay listening. We've got our contest. Ryan, I heard last Tuesday morning go through all of them. And, boy, we've got the Olsen Explosives phrase of the game, the Mabes pizza play of the game. We had some Mabes pizza just here, and it was good, wasn't it?
1: I'll tell you, it hit the spot, Randy.
0: And we got the Grizzly Cool play of the game, and I'll tell you, 45-gallon, a quart cooler. That's a big one, Ryan.
1: Oh, that you can fill that for sure.
0: And then, boy, Fairway's going to help you. $100 worth of meat in that one for the Grizzly Cool play of the game. The Fairway sack of the game is worth $25. The Whippy Dip Tornado offensive player of the game, that's a $20 certificate. And, Ryan, I was just looking on Facebook. I think October 4th is their last day. But we'll still have the contest through the football season. But you want to get your last licks at the Whippy Dip.
1: Get your licks, that's right.
0: Rosie will take care of you, I promise you that. Hy-Vee first down, whoever gets the – we drew a couple names out here. Adam Riley actually drew them out for me here at the stadium, yes. So got those, and he drew them out. We've got two winners there, and then the Saban Family Table pancake block of the game. If you want the best pancakes in town, Ryan, they're at the family table along with the rest of their goodies.
1: Yeah, absolutely.
0: And then the Fireman's in defensive player of the game. I keep talking about us getting over there. I hear nothing but great things about their pizza, Ryan.
1: We're going to get there.
0: All right. And then the Compay Soda Shop specialty team player of the game, a six-pack of soda. And I've had their pop, but they have Janelle talks about their dirty soda.
1: Okay.
0: And she says that is really something. And then, of course, they do your great Amazon returns. I got something today that I'm going to have to send back, Ryan, so I'm going to take it right down to Compay Soda Shop. And then, of course, the Letterworks Sign City. We are both in our brand-new polos from Letterworks with LA Communications. And
1: we look good. We look good.
0: Well, you do.
1: We look good.
0: I need a little more, would need makeup on to look halfway all right. But we are getting set to go. They're introducing the Vikings starting lineup. They're introducing the offense, and let's take a look for the offense. At center is number 63, Ethan Kennan, 6'1", 240 pounds, and a junior. At guards is number 67, Thatcher Brown, 6'1", 215 pounds, and a senior. At the other guard is number 54, Keaton Reilly, 5'11", 220 pounds. At the tackles, number 55, Owen Larson, 6', 205, and a junior. And at the other tackle is number 52, Adrian Smith, 6'1", 210 pounds, and a senior. And at tight end, number 81, Carter Riley, 6'3", 200 pounds, senior. at the wide receivers, number 6, Drake Phillips. He is 5'9", 150-pound senior. At the slot back is number 2, Davis Walter, 5'11", 168 pounds and a speedster. He's a junior. At quarterback is number 8, Gus Poles, 6', 120 pounds and a sophomore. At running back is number 3, Kaysen Tyler, 5'9", 180 pounds and a junior. And at the H-back is number 1, Gavin Knutson, 5'10", 165 pounds and a senior, Ryan. There's our offensive front. And we were right. Wallert won the toss, and they've elected to get the ball, Ryan.
1: Yep, they're going to take it. Viking kickoff team on the field.
0: All right, so we are getting set to go here and teeing it up and getting ready to kick for the Vikings is Thomas Davis. Thomas Davis is a senior for the Vikes. He's ready to run it up. Here comes the kick, and it's a high one going to be taken at about the 5-yard line by Wallert. They come right up the middle with it, and down they're going to go. Nice coverage by the Vikes. Looks like it's going to be about at the 22-yard line, Ryan.
1: Yeah, Vikings, as you said, covered it up pretty well. Nice high kick by Davis.
0: So he got it down there, and good coverage by the Vikings. And, of course, as we mentioned, the big player to watch, J.P. Elbert. He is 6'1", a 200-pound quarterback, and he can run and throw with it. So the Vikings have all eyes on him. He'll be in the shotgun, and back behind him and running back, I can't tell if that's number 23 or 22. I think it's Henry Thier, number 22. Here comes Elbert. He's going to run out, and he's got his man out here, number 11, and that is Freund. And he makes a grab, and he's going to have enough for about a first down, or is he a hair short, Ryan?
1: He's going to be just a little short, Randy, but just a nice little roll out there, and they hit him right down in front of the Viking sideline.
0: All right. Boy, look at their play board over there. They have a bright-colored board that flashes the play that they want from the sideline over there. Ryan, second down and about 1 as the Golden Eagles come up to the line of scrimmage. 2 wide receivers to the right side, and Elbert in the shotgun, and alongside him is Thier, and now they're going to go behind. Ooh, they're running a little counterplay. They've got some room there up to the 40, 42-yard line, tackled there by the Vikings, Gus Pohl. And let's see who else gets off that pile. That's Weimer as well, Ryan, but a gain there of about 7 or 8.
1: You called it right away, Randy. Nice counter. Everything went to the left, and the runner came back to the right for a nice gain.
0: I like that counter play. They get, like you said, everybody going one way, and they come back the other way. Good blocking. It'll be 1st and 10 for the Golden Eagles at their own 42-yard line. Elbert, he's going to hand the ball off. This is Thier. Thier breaks one tackle and drags people up to about the 49-yard line, Ryan. He gained about 7 yards on that play, and a lot of it was on his own.
1: Randy, I think they had him probably stop, maybe not for a loss, but for a minimal gain. But as you said, he picked up probably 6 or 7 yards.
0: 6, 7 yards is exactly right. They'll have the ball 2nd down and about 3.5, 4 yards to go. They're at their own 49-yard line. Just underway here, folks. Thanks for listening on 104.7 KVIK. 2 wide receivers right and 2 to the left. Empty backfield for Elbert. Now he's going to have Freund come in. He's going to fake that, and he goes up the middle. He's got the first down. He's across midfield to the Viking 45. So give him a gain of 6 and another first down, Ryan.
1: Yeah, got in behind that Golden Eagle offensive line, Randy. And you mentioned their size. Boy, they showed it there as they moved that line of scrimmage.
0: They do have some big fellas up front. Number 70, let's see. That is Hayden Valley. He is 6'3", 280, and then next to him is number 71, William Scott, 6'4", 280 as well. So a lot of beef up there in the front. 1st and 10 for the Golden Eagles. They're going to throw this one. Looks like a screen over the middle. It is, and this is Marshall. Marshall down to, looks like he's going to have another first down, Ryan.
1: Randy, the Golden Eagles have seemed to really been pretty diverse here so far. Boy, they've run kind of everything in the playbook here so far.
0: They certainly have. So they have a first down at the Viking 35-yard line. Looks like they're very quick as well, doesn't it, Ryan?
1: Well, even run their offense. You talked about that board they have over there. They got a coach on the sideline holding up the play in a really well illuminated, almost like a miniature scoreboard.
0: Yes, it is.
1: To send in the play.
0: 1st and 10 at the Viking 35-yard line. Elbert, he is going to keep it himself, goes off that left side, and he's almost to the first down marker again, Ryan, on first down.
1: Yeah, the Viking safeties had to step up there to make that play, Randy, and You don't want your safeties to have to make too many tackles.
0: Boy, they have. This will be their seventh play of the drive. They started at their own 22, and now they are at the Viking 25-and-a-half-yard line. They've just got to get across the 25 for a first down. It's second down and about a half a yard. 8:42 on your Viking Safe Store time and scoring. No score. But Waller down the drive, empty backfield for Elbert as they have two wide receivers right and left. And now the officials come in. And do we have a penalty on them, Ryan?
1: Yeah, it looks like we had a false start.
0: Boy, I tell you, that's good. That will help the Vikes move them back five. It'll be second down and a short six now for Waller Catholic. Said they are in Class 3A, and they're a bigger Class 3A team. The Vikings, I looked on the state, we're the fourth smallest 4A team, Ryan.
1: Yeah, and it's the 3A, I always say, is a little misleading, right? We can talk about that a little bit later.
0: Yep, all right, so it's second down and about six. Elbert wants to throw out here. He's got his man. That's Freund. Freund breaks a tackle. He's down to about the 13-yard line, and that'll be enough for another first down, but that's a gain of about 18, Ryan.
1: Yeah, picking him up in chunks there. Nice little pitch and catch to the outside.
0: Boy, that Freund has some speed there. And it's William Freund, 6 foot, 180-pound wingback with speed. So he dragged a couple Vikings with him. It'll be first down and 10 at about the 13-yard line. 8:06 left to go. No score. But Waller Catholic on the drive. Elbert, he's going to keep it himself left side. Vikings are there to corral him, but he's still going to get down to almost the 5-yard line, Ryan?
1: Yeah, it took probably 7 or 8 Vikings to get him down.
0: So they're going to give him, let's see. Well, actually, they're going to say the 10. I had the wrong yard line. So a gain of 3 there for Elbert there, but that puts the ball right outside the 10-yard line. 7:37 left to go. Opening drive for Waller Catholic on this Football Friday night. Ryan Hogan, Randy Iverson, glad to be with you here on KVIK 104.7. Second down and about 7 for the Golden Eagles. And here is the handoff on the sweep. And it's a long sweep. He'll turn up there. Nice defense. We strung it out pretty good, Ryan.
1: Yeah, did it just like you're supposed to, Randy. As you said, strung that out all the way over to the sideline. The Golden Eagles just ran out of real estate over there.
0: So Freund looks like he's going to get about 3 more. So it'll be third down and about 4 yards to go for the Golden Eagles. And do they have 2 downs to make a first? Or they? We'll have to see here, Ryan. This is a big play right
1: here.
0: Yeah,
1: it certainly is.
0: So glad you're with us here as the Vikings trying to slow down this Golden Eagle offense here on their first possession. Two wide receivers to the right side, H-back to the right side as well. And now this is Elbert. He's going to go down to about dragging people with him down to about, what, the 3? I don't know if he's got it, Ryan.
1: I don't think so, Randy. Good.

0: Albert scores on a three-yard touchdown run, Ryan.
1: Yeah, as you said, Randy, the Vikings had him. They had pretty good penetration, just could not wrap him up and control him.
0: Boy, Albert scores on the three-yard touchdown run with 5:59 left to go in this first quarter. And Golden Eagles drove 78 yards, Ryan, in 11 plays. That's a good drive.
1: It is. They had a kind of a sustained drive. They're going to miss the PAT, though.
0: Yes,
1: here.
0: Yes, that's the good news, as Elliot Christian,
1: there
0: my good buddy, would say. There's the good news. PAT was no good. It is 6-0 with 5:59 left to go in the first quarter. We're going to take this break thanks to these great Viking football sponsors.
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0: All right, welcome back, everybody. We are getting set to go. The Vikings will get their first shot on the offensive side of it here. Just got an update. Waverly Shellrock and Western Dubuque tied 7-7 in the second quarter. Here's a big kickoff taken by the Vikings. That's Walter at about the 3-yard line. Heads up the middle, now cuts to the outside. And down he's going to go about the, 27, Ryan?
1: Yeah, he got a decent return there. Good blocking by the Vikings there. Sam Johannemeyer with a nice block to kind of sprung him loose there for a couple of yards.
0: All right. Hey, that's a good block. Maybe he'll be in the running for that Saban Family Table Pancake Block of the Game. Big weekend college football, Ryan. Lots of good contests going on. Iowa, Iowa State. That should be a fun one tomorrow night.
1: Got some NFLs as well. You got Packers and Vikings. Seems like it's too early for that.
0: Boy, that's a great one as well. First and 10 Vikings. One wide receiver to the left side, tight end to the right side, the H-back to the left side, two backs in the backfield, pole from the gun. He's going to hand it off to Kaysen Tyler, and Ryan, I don't think he got much there.
1: Yeah, just kind of a big pile there. He had a hard time getting through.
0: And they have those big guys, 71, as we said, up there. That is William Scott, 6'4", 280. And, Ryan, I hate to say it, even next week, Western Dubuque's got two guys over 330 pounds on their defensive front.
1: Wow.
0: That's huge. That's NFL size.
1: Yeah.
0: Wow. Second down and about 10 for the Vikings. They come up to the line of scrimmage. Two wide receivers again to the left side. H-back to the left side. Pole from the gun. Single back is Tyler. He's going to hand it off to Tyler again. He has a little crease up there, and I think he's going to have about 4 yards there, Ryan.
1: Yeah, I think they're going to give him about four. Like I said, a little crease through that left side.
0: Nice job. Just kind of picked his way through there and got gain of about 4, almost 5 yards. It'll bring up third and, let's call it, about 6, you think, Ryan, there?
1: Yeah, looks like about right. Keaton Reilly and Owen Larson doing a good job on that left side, Randy, to give him a little bit of a hole.
0: All right, so Ethan Kennan comes up over the center spot, the 6'1", 240-pound junior center for the Vikes. Wide receivers right and left, one to each side. Pole from the gun. Now coming in motion, this is Walter, and they're going to hand it off up the middle. Oh, nothing going there. They gave it to Tyler, but he was met in the backfield by number 87, Murray, Ryan.
1: Yeah, that's going to put the Vikings back a little bit, Randy. Fourth down, and they're going to send out the punt team.
0: So I'll give him a loss of maybe one or two there. So the Vikes are going to be forced to punt it here on their first possession on your Viking Safe Store. Time and scoring. 4:10 to go, clock running in the first quarter. 6-0, Wallert leads it here over the Vikings. And back to punt for the Vikings is Gavin Knutson, the senior for the Vikes, back to try field the ball. I can't see a number for there. I think it might be Thier. No, it isn't. They're going to let it bounce anyhow, and it takes a Viking roll, goes out of bounds, probably at about the 26, 7-yard line, and that's a

0: Nice job by the Vikings.
1: It was, Randy. They had good coverage, a good punt there, and it just went harmlessly out of bounds.
0: So Wallert Catholic's going to take over with 3:47 left to go in this first half. Of course, we have the Letterwork Sign City. I think some halftime, we should get Brian down here, Brian Peterson, and talk to him. Talk to him at halftime about Letterworks. And, boy, they've been there a long time, and boy, quality work is what you get at the Letterworks Sign City, just 5 minutes north of downtown Decorah on Highway 52. So Wallert Catholic sends out two wide receivers to the right side, one way out to the left side, and now here comes in motion. That's Marshall and Albert. He wants to roll left. He throws left, and he overshoots his man. I think that's the first incompletion, Ryan.
1: Yeah, I had a man a little bit deeper downfield. Fortunately, the Vikings, he missed him.
0: He did. He had some time to throw, but he rolled out towards his left, and good coverage by the Vikings. And I'll tell you what, Ryan, maybe, oh, he flashed that off too fast. I was going to pick up the signal.
1: Looks like it was 10:41.
0: 10:41.
1: Whatever that one is.
0: I think it's only about 7. It's 7:48.
1: No, yeah.
0: Here comes Wallert Catholic again, and they're going to hand the ball off up the middle. This is Thurn. And he's going to get up to about the 30-yard line, but not a whole lot. Gain of maybe 3 or 4. And you're going to have Wallert in a third and long situation, Ryan.
1: Yeah, you're going to put him in about 3rd and 6, 3rd and 7 here. So a little better trip this time for the Viking defense.
0: All right, 27-0. That's the call for Wallert Catholic. That's brighter than our down marker.
1: It really is bright over there.
0: Wow. So one wide receiver to the left side, two in tight. Two wide receivers are in a little tighter than normal. Now here comes Albert, wants to throw, looks for a man across the middle, and it's in and out of the hands of his intended receiver. And then Tyler almost had a chance to grab that one. It was going for Freund, and he just couldn't handle it. Right?
1: Yeah, there's a lot of hands around there, as you said, but it fell to the ground. Now it looks like the Golden Eagles are going to punt.
0: Hey, and that's great news for the Vikings here as we get set to go. The Vikings and Wallert Catholic here in this non-district matchup. One more non-district next week, and then we start where it really counts, district
1: right.
0: play.
1: Yep.
0: So Wallert will punt the ball away here to the Vikings. And this is Albert. He punts as well, so kind of a double threat back there on the run. The Vikings are going to take that one, and they're is a mar- I guess that's just a down marker where he picked it up. But good field position at about the 38-yard line for the Vikings.
1: Randy, good catch by Drake Phillips there for the Vikings. Went up, made that catch in a lot of traffic, but probably saved quite a bit of field position for Decorah.
0: They're going to mark it at the 39-yard line, so that's where the Vikings will take over. Excellent field position. Gain of about 12 yards from their last start. So the Vikings have it with 2:53 left to go in the first quarter. They trail 6-0 here as they'll send out wide receivers to the left side and two H-backs to the right side. This is Pohl. He is in the gun, and he is going to throw the ball, wants to throw. He's got a man over the middle, and he's caught there. Nice grab by the Vikings down to about the 38-yard line of Wallert Catholic. And there's our speedster as Davis Walter catches that one, Ryan.
1: Yeah, right down the right sideline there, Randy, and nice catch there and picking up some positive yards.
0: 23 yards and a first down. Boy, that was Gavin Knutson on the catch. Okay, thank you very much, Gavin Knutson, on that catch there for the Vikings. Great job there. It was Davis down the middle and then over to the side. That was Knutson's second down. Our first and 10 Vikings in Golden Eagle territory at the 37, and this is going to be Kaysen Tyler breaks through there, and all of a sudden the Vikings have some life. That's a gain of about 8, Brian.
1: Well, you complete that pass down the side, Randy, and then all of a sudden that starts to open things up a little bit, and Coach Kemple's seeing that and taking advantage of that.
0: Give him a gain of almost 8 on the play. Second down and 2. 2 minutes left to go in this first quarter, and the Vikings getting down into Wallert territory at the 29-yard line. Second down and about 3.5 yards to go. Vikings will send out Davis Walter out to the right side. And also coming over there will be for the Vikings, that is Drake Phillips will come over as well. Pohl, he's going to hand it off again. And that is Kaysen Tyler. And I think he's going to be short of the first down, but he had a nice surge forward, maybe a one or two, Ryan?
1: Yeah, minimal gain right there on that left side, Randy. I'd say it's going to make it third and a long one.
0: All right, so this is a big play here for the Vikings as Kaysen Tyler comes out of the ball game, and coming in is Heaton Current. He's a sophomore, 6 foot, 140-pounder coming in for the Vikings. So Current comes in, and he's going to split out wide to the left side. H-back to the left side as well. Two backs in the backfield. Gus Pohl on third and short. He is going to hand it off up the middle, and nice job. The Vikes have the first down. A nice push there by the Viking offensive line, Ryan.
1: Yeah, that was a nice surge, Randy. I see Austin Bonner getting off that pile. Kennan was over there as well, but boy, there's your Viking first down.
0: Davis Walter carries that one, and he's got the first down at the 25-yard line. So the Vikes on the drive here trying to tie this one up. They are first and 10 at the Golden Eagle 25-yard line. Here is the play. The Vikings wide receiver split to the left side, and this is Pohl in the gun. One running back alongside, and they're going to a fumble, or no, he gets hit right as he was handing that off, Ryan. I thought he was going to cough it up, but that went to Grant Knutson, and boy, he barely got a hold of that one.
1: Yeah, Vikings forced it to still maintain possession there.
0: Loss of three on the play. He was met right as he was handing that ball off, and man, that was a tough one. Now the Vikings going to call, that's the end of the first quarter. We'll take this quick break. We'll be right back.
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0: All right, welcome back. Hey, I forgot, Ryan, we have to give away our first down, our Hy-Vee first down winner of $25. Who did Adam Riley draw out?
1: Michelle Eink from Decorah.
0: Michelle Eink, congratulations. You're the winner of $25 from Hy-Vee. And I think Pat O'Shea will give you a call next week and let you know about that. But congratulations to Michelle. Here we go. Big third down, or second down and about 13. And boy, the Vikes get back up to about the 25, Ryan. That's still going to be a third and 9, I think. So give them a gain of about 4 on that play. It's third down and 9 for the Vikes. Vikings going to try to get something going here, Ryan. Is this a 2-down territory, a third and 4th, if they don't make it?
1: I think it probably is. You're probably just out of field goal range, Randy, but I don't know that a punt really gets you much ground either.
0: All right, so we'll see what happens. Third down and 9. Vikings have wide receivers to the left and to the right. Pohl from the shotgun. And he is going to hand that. No, he's going to keep it himself up the middle, fake the sweep and hand it off. Probably got a couple yards, Ryan, but that's about it. It's going to bring up a fourth down and about 6 or 7 at least, Ryan.
1: Yeah, it looks like, as you said, there's a little bit there, and they gave him a little bit of a gain.
0: All right, so a gain of about 3 yards there. About 2 at the most. It's fourth down and what, 8 yards to go, Ryan? Something like that?
1: I would say yes.
0: 10:50 to go in the first half. Clock running. Two wide receivers left. Vikes going to go for it here. Out of field goal range. Gus Pohl from the shotgun. And he is set to go. Two wide receivers left. He's going to roll left. Has some time to throw. Is he going to keep it? He pitches it. It's incomplete. It would have been short of the first down. But he tried to pitch it. I thought it was a nice try there, Ryan. trying to see who he pitched it to. It looks like he was trying to pitch it to Knutson, but he couldn't hang on to it and went out of bounds short of the first down anyhow.
1: Yeah, I think you're right. It would have been short. Knutson took quite a hit over there on the sideline. He's up, but kind of jogging off here, it looks like, Randy.
0: So Wallert's going to get the ball back. They're going to spot it at the 23-yard line with 10:27 left to go. Mom, hope you're enjoying the game as well. Thanks again to all of our listeners out there. Kari, thank you for making sure we are on the air and spinning the dials back home. Sure appreciate that. So it'll be the third possession for Wallert Catholic in this ballgame. With 10:27 left to go on your Viking Safe Store, time and scoring. Two wide receivers, actually three. Now one coming back towards the line of scrimmage, and this is, oh, that inside pitch, but the Vikings doing a nice job reading that. There's no gain, maybe a loss on that one, Ryan.
1: Yeah, they snuffed that one out pretty well, Ryan. I think you're right. That's going to put them second, probably 11.
0: Boy, Ethan Kennan from his defensive tackle spot snuffed that one out. Great job by the Vikings. Loss of one on the play. They tried to roll everybody and just pitch it back inside. And it probably, that'd be an incomplete pass if they don't catch
1: right.
0: it, right?
1: Yes, yep.
0: All right, so it's second down and 11, 9:53 to go. Two wide receivers right, one to the left. Albert from the shotgun. He wants to throw, fumbles the ball, but gets it off out in the side. This is Thier, and he's got the first down. He's up to about the 38-yard line. Boy, that was a nice pitch and run with that, Ryan. Yeah,
1: almost like an old wheel route, Randy. He came out of the backfield or his position out on the right side there and was able to catch that in stride.
0: Gain of 16 on the play and a first down. And so that one, they showed their speed there as Thurn comes out of the backfield and that swing pass and just gets that first down. He's at the 38-yard line of Wallert Catholic. Two wide receivers to the right side. They have a H-back to the left side, a running back to the quarterback's left. Now coming in motion there. They're going to fake the counter, and they pitch it here. And this is Marshall. Marshall's got some room at the 50. He's at the 40, down to the 42-yard line. And a nice tackle there by Weimer. That he might have been off to the races, Ryan.
1: Yeah, and a good job by Grant Knutson as well, coming over the top there. Was able to force him back inside. Weimer, in good pursuit, was able to make the tackle.
0: So kind of a triple option there. They faked it inside. The quarterback kept it then optioned out. Gain of 25 on the play, and they are down to the Viking 37-yard line with 8:52 to go in this first half of play. As they have three wide receivers left, and they are going to keep the ball. Albert up the middle. Nice job by the Vikings there. Good penetration there. It looked like Carter Riley kind of slowed him down, and the rest of the Vikings finished him off.
1: Yeah, that's exactly what happened. Adrian Smith got there a little bit late, as well as Kennan after Riley. Like you said, it kind of slowed him up.
0: Carter Riley from his defensive end, boys, he having a nice year so far. 6'3", 200-pound senior tight end and defensive end for the Vikings. Second down and 9 with 8:15 left to go here in this first half of play. It's 6-0. Wallert leads it. They're at the Viking 36-yard line. Second down and 9. Three wide receivers to the right side. Albert, he's going to throw the screen out again. Oh, and his running back falls down there as he tried to swing it out there, Ryan. And boy, nice job by the Vikes. That looked like Ben Claviter went down with it and just couldn't keep his balance. He had some room to run, Ryan.
1: Yeah, you saw it pretty well, Randy. The Vikings did as well, and they were able to keep him behind the sticks there. It's going to be third and probably about 14 or 15.
0: Loss of 5 on the play there as the throw was a little hard to get, and Claviter just couldn't reach it without hitting the ground. He made the catch, but he lost about 6 yards. Third down and about 14, 15 yards to go. Here's Albert again. Wants to throw it. He's got a man on the sideline. Nice job. It just threw it a little too hard in and out of the hands there of the intended receiver, and that was Claviter again. And just nice defense there by the Vikes.
1: Yeah, good job by Knutson, Davis Walter in the area as well.
0: And so far, what Coach Tungen has talked about is trying to keep this game within a touchdown. The Vikings are doing that right now, Ryan.
1: Randy, I think we'd both say that first drive for the Golden Eagles was just too easy. They were able to march down, and boy, it's been pretty tough going for them since.
0: It certainly has. Big play here. Fourth down and 14 for the Golden Eagles. Three wide receivers, right? Oh, they're going to do the quick kick, and it's going to hit down, and let's see, is it going to go in the end zone? Yes, it does, for the touchback. So a nice job by the Viking defense.
1: Yeah, it was, Randy. You see more and more of that quick kick. And
0: boy, yes.
1: Pretty good use of it there by the Golden Eagles. Luckily for the Vikings, as you said, it went on into the end zone.
0: So the Vikings will get the ball back. It's going to go out to the 20-yard line on the touchback. So the Vikings will take over there. I'd like to see the Vikes break one loose here, Ryan.
1: Yeah, I'll put a drive together here.
0: That would sure be great. And just keeping the ball out of the hands of the Golden Eagles. But the Vikings' last two series on defense have been very good.
1: Yep.
0: So the Vikes come up to the line of scrimmage. Two wide receivers left. Tight end Riley to the right side, H-back also to the right side. This is Gus Pohl, and he's going to hand this one off. And we've got, this is Walter on the sweep, on that jet sweep, and not a bad first down gain. He probably got 5, maybe 6 yards, Ryan.
1: Yeah, he probably ran 20, 25 yards to string out that sweep, but Randy, a good positive start on first down.
0: Give him a good 5 on that, second down and 5. And Ryan, I wouldn't be to the handoff yet if I was running that. Wow, nice job. Walter has really got some good speed. Two wide receiver out to the left side. That is Parker Lowe. Split out wide to the left. Tight end Riley to the right side. Goes under center this time for the first time, and we hand it off there and get up to about the 31. Does Tyler, and he's very close. I think he's got the first down, Ryan.
1: Yeah, I think they're going to move him here.
0: All right, good job there. The Vikings pick up about 5 more and get the first down. So the Vikings, that's their third first down of this ball game. Have it first and 10 right at the Golden Eagle 30-yard line as the Vikings come up to the line of scrimmage. That is current again, split out wide to the left side. Tight end Riley to the right side. This is Pohl from the shotgun, and he is going to hand it off up the middle. Boy, not much there. Decent push by the Viking line, but it's kind of a scrum there, right?
1: Yeah, that's a good way to describe it. They tried to get something out of there, Randy. I'm going to give him about a yard, maybe 2.
0: All right, we'll give him 2 on the play. Short 2 on that one. It'll bring up second down and about 8 for the Vikings. 5:43 left to go in this first half on your Viking Safe Store. Time and scoring. And also, they will give $25 to the Booster Club for any made field goal throughout the season. This time, going wide to the left side again is Parker Lowe to the right side, split out wide. That is for the Vikings. They're going to hand it off inside, and boy, not much there. That was Phillips going in motion, and boy, Ryan, we handed that ball off, and there wasn't much room for Case and or Tyler to run.
1: Yeah, it's been pretty tough going inside, Randy. That's a lot to do with the Golden Eagle size up front.
0: It certainly is. Give him a gain of about 1. It'll bring up a third down and a long 7 for the Vikings. They need to get to their own 40-yard line. Ball is resting at about the 32.5. So long 7, short 8, however you want to call it. Two wide receivers left for the Vikings. Pohl in the gun this time, and he wants to throw, has some time. Now he's got a scramble, and is he going to make the first down? He's very close, Ryan. I think he's got it. Great scramble by Gus Pohl.
1: Yeah, it was a good scramble. Pohl got a hard hit there, landing on that left side. See him shaking out that elbow a little bit, but boy, Randy, that's what the Vikings needed.
0: That was a big scramble there by the sophomore quarterback, Gus Pohl. First and 10, Vikings right at this 40-yard line. That's where they needed to get, and they just got across it. So big play there, 4:20 to go in this first half. It seems like this half has gone fast, Ryan.
1: I would agree.
0: Vikings come up to the line of scrimmage, wide receiver to the left side, and now they're going to hand the ball off up the middle. Gain of about 2, Ryan, maybe 3, but that's about it. Boy, they're stacking it up in the middle.
1: Yeah, they certainly are. And again, it comes back to that size. They're just a little bigger than we are there in that kind of that interior line area.
0: So it'll bring up a second down and a long 7 for the Vikings. Ball is at about the 43-yard line. They've got to get to midfield exactly to get the first down. Vikings come up to the line of scrimmage. Current split out wide to the left side. And the other wide receiver in the right side, now that is Walter. He's in the slot, and they're going to hand it off again up the middle, and this is going to Knutson, And he's going to pick up about 5 yards up the middle, Ryan.
1: Yeah, nice job there. Austin Bonner and some of the Viking linemen on that right side open him up. And he got a good gain, Randy. It's going to be third and about three.
0: All right, so big test for the Vikings here. They're about the 47. Need to get to midfield on this play. Third and about 3 yards to go for the Vikes. 2:58 clock running in this first half. And that would be Parker Lowe split out wide to the left side and the tight end to the right side. And we're going to keep a quarterback keep here. And he's going to have the first down. I think he got hit hard, though, Ryan. That was Gus Pohl. And I'll tell you what, he got hit hard there.
1: Yeah, he got the first down. Not a lot more, Randy, but he didn't need too much. It's going to be first and 10 as the Vikings cross the 50-yard line.
0: Three first downs on this drive for the Vikings. It started at their own 20. They are, as Ryan said, in Golden Eagle territory at their 49-yard line, 2:25 clock running. The Vikes have all three of their timeouts if that comes into play. Wide receiver left for the Vikings. They've been using this set with two running backs and a tight end to the right side. Pohl under center this time. He wants to drop back and pass. He gets it away. He's got Carter Riley there. Does he catch it in bounds? Yes, he does, and that's a gain of about 18. Beautiful pass and a great catch by Carter Riley.
1: Yeah, nice touch there to drop it into Riley just down. Rainey, I think they're going to probably give it to him about right on the 30, it looks like there, but Vikings in business.
0: All right, gain of 18 and a first down, 2:06 left to go in the half. The Vikings on the drive to get the touchdown to tie it up possibly and the extra point. Two wide receivers to the right and to the left for the Vikes. Gus Pohl from the shotgun now. He has Gavin Knutson to his left. He wants to throw again. Throws out there. Oh, and it's picked off. Intercepted there by Claviter for Western Dubuque. And he just didn't see him there, Ryan. And he jumped up and made a great catch on that. Number 42, Ben Claviter.
1: Yeah, you said it, Ryan. Didn't see him. 5'10", 180-pound junior linebacker just sitting back there in coverage. And, boy, they had an opening for just a moment. And Claviter closed it right up.
0: So 2 minutes exactly to go here, and Waller Catholic will get the ball back at the 23-yard line. So Waller Catholic at the 23 with exactly 2 minutes to go in this first half. I tell you, the Vikings had a good drive there, Ryan, and just great interception there by Waller Catholic.
1: Yeah, I sure did. Boy, it's too bad, Randy. It looks like the Vikings kind of had a little bit of momentum were going in.
0: Sure did. This is Albert. He's going to keep it. No, he pitches it. Oh, boy, that was a little on the loose side there, and he grabbed a hold of it, gets up, gets about 5 yards on that pitch play. They run that kind of pitch option play, and that was Claviter as well. So it is second down, and they're going to give him 6 on that play. Second down and 6. Waller Catholic also has all three of their timeouts. Here's Albert, has some time, swings it out here to Claviter again, and he's going to be taken down at about the 33. Nice, nice tackle there by Gavin Knutson. That's going to be enough for a first down, though, as they get up there and get a gain of about 6 and a first down. 1:24 clock running now as Waller comes up to the line. Two wide receivers out to the right, but they're in a little tighter. Albert has some time. Here comes the rush, and he makes, oh, it's incompleted pass. Nice coverage there by Gavin Knutson, Ryan.
1: Yeah, it sure was. Good pressure there by Blake Pattison, Randy. He was gone in at that right defensive end position. Was able to get his hand out. Didn't deflect it, but at least kind of created a little less of a lane.
0: And he's 6'2", 180 pounds, and he got that wingspan up there and made it difficult there. Second down and 10, 1:11 left to go. Waller Catholic has the ball, 15 on the play clock as they come up to the line of scrimmage. Two wide receivers to the right, one to the left. And, Ryan, the good thing is they haven't gone over the middle deep behind us so far. Here is Albert. There's flags down. Now he's going deep over the middle. And the Vikings incomplete. Nice coverage there by the Vikings. And that looked like Walter back there step for step with the receiver.
1: Yep, stride for stride. He was running down the field. I think, Randy, hard to get past Davis Walter.
0: I'll tell you what, he has speed. There was a flag, and it's a false start on Waller Catholic. So I'm kind of surprised they let the play go there, but maybe they could. If we had intercepted, could we have declined it then, maybe?
1: Yeah, I would think so, as long as they let the play go, no whistle at all.
0: So let's see what the Vikings do here. They might choose to take the down. And they're going to mark this down off 5 yards, and it'll still be second down. So 5 yard penalty on the false start by Wallert Catholic. And they'll have it now second down and about 15. They have the ball at their own 29-yard line. Two wide receivers right, three to the left side. And Wallert Catholic not sure what they want to do, and they're going to call a timeout. We are going to call a timeout as well, thanks to these great sports sponsors.
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0: All right, welcome back, everybody. It is the weekend here. Boy, Mabel Steam Engine Days, Ryan, and they already started off with the big tractor parade from Hesper to Mabel last night, and a big parade Saturday and Sunday as well. Hope they have a lot of fun up there.
1: Absolutely.
0: Second down and 15 for Wallert Catholic as Albert from the shotgun, and he's going to drop back, has some time. Now he's going to maybe, no, he's going to, yes, he's going to take off and scramble. He's going to try get out of bounds, and he does. He'll be way short of the first down. He'll probably pick up 7 or 8, Ryan, but he is still going to bring up a third down and probably 8 or 9.
1: Yeah, great pursuit by the Vikings, Randy.
0: So the Vikings flushed him out of the pocket and did a good job of keeping him in distance there so he couldn't gain that many. Gained 7 on the play. It'll bring up third down and about 8 yards to go. Ball is at the Wallert Catholic 35-yard line. They've got to get to the 44, so third and 9, as they have two wide receivers right and one to the left. They're going to throw it out here, and this is Freund, and he's going to make the first down. Gets out of bounds. He's got the first down by about 2 yards, Ryan.
1: Yeah, just barely got in front of Phillips there to pick up the first down. 47 seconds, Randy, as soon as we get the chain set.
0: All right, and they wind the clock now. Two wide receivers right, one to the left, and they're going to throw a short one over the middle out of bounds, and it is caught there, it looks like, or is it incomplete, Ryan? I couldn't tell.
1: I think they said
0: incomplete. Okay.
1: Phillips there to break it up.
0: Right down by the Decora bench, and you couldn't see if the ball was taken in or not. Coming out of the game for the Vikings is Evan Rowe, gets a break from his defensive end. And in there will be Blake Pattison again for the Vikings at the left defensive end. Second down and 10, 38.6 seconds to go. Two wide receivers right, one to the left. Albert back in the gun, has some time. Now he goes out here. This is Thier. Thier, and nice coverage there by the Vikings. That was Grant Knutson running him out of bounds, Ryan.
1: Came out very aggressively, like you said, was able to force him out of bounds. Ray, it's going to be about third down and 9. Clock stops with 31 seconds left.
0: All right, so third down and 9. They're at their own 47. They've got to get to the Viking 44-yard line. 31 seconds to go. They've got two timeouts. This is a big play here, Ryan,
1: very
0: to see
1: big.
0: What happens in this series if the Vikes can get a good rush. Boy, I'd like to see a sack right now, the fairway sack of the game coming up. So two wide receivers right, one to the left side, a single back in the backfield with Albert from the shotgun on third and long. Albert gets back, and he has his man. He's going to be short of the first down. The clock's going to run, and that was to Marshall, but it's going to bring up a fourth and about 4, so give him 5 on the pass. And now Wallert Catholic wants to take a timeout, and we'll take one as well with the Viking Safe Store time and scoring. 17 seconds left in the first half. It's still 6-0. We'll take this break, and then we'll be right back.
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0: All right, welcome back, everybody. We are set to go fourth down and about four for the Golden Eagles. They're at the Viking 47. They're going to quick kick it again, Ryan. And they pooch it back there, and it's going to go into the goal and a touchback again. That's the second one. So I think that's a great job by the Viking defense. I don't think they would have done that in the first quarter.
1: I agree, Randy. It's kind of a unique situation, I think, where the Golden Eagles called timeout. Must have been some discussion, decided then they just wanted to quick kick it. But I think, like you're saying, a little bit of respect there now for that Viking defense.
0: I think that's a great way to describe it. The Vikings have some respect there. And, hey, big shout-out, Joel Rollinger coming back from on the road tonight, and hopefully he's listening on his radio as well. So, Joel, how you doing? Saw him today at school. He's still subbing in at school.
1: Right. Well, we always miss saying hi to him up here, so hopefully he's listening in.
0: So the Vikings just going to go in, take the knee, and that's going to be the end of the first half. 6-0 is our score. We're going to be set to go with the Letterworks Signed City halftime report after we take this quick break, and then we'll be right back.
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0: It's time for the Letterworks Halftime Report. 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All right, welcome back, everybody. We are at halftime. The Decora Viking Marching Band taking the field, Ryan, and we are glad to be at the Letterworks Sign City Halftime Report. And as we said, we're wearing our new gear here. And Les, thank you very much for letting us do that. But I'll tell you, great polos with the LA Communication logo and says sports underneath it.
1: Pretty official looking,
0: I tell you. Huh? All right, I tell you. It is nice. Thank you very much, Letterworks Sign City. If you need anything for your business, for your team, for your ball club, whatever it may be, your group, they can do it out there. And boy, the return time is so fast out there, Ryan. And they have tons of things. They have so many things out there, but if they don't have it, they're going to get it for you as fast
1: exactly.
0: as they can.
1: That's right.
0: Brian and the gang out there sure appreciate everything you do. So we are here at the Sign City Halftime Report, Letterworks Sign City, and it's 6-0, Ryan. After the first drive, I thought, boy, I don't know what's going to happen here. Wallert went 78 yards, and it took them 5 minutes and 55 seconds to go down and score on the Vikings. But the big news, they missed the PAT.
1: I was going to say that, Randy. We'll see if that comes up important here, but they picked up some yardages and chunks, a lot of big 15, 20-yard plays. And, you know, we were maybe a little concerned, Randy, the missed extra point. As you said, that was the only good news, I guess, out of that drive. But since then, boy, the Viking defense has stood strong.
0: We haven't done bad, that's for sure. We got the ball, and on their first drive, we had three and out. But then Wallert Catholic got the ball, and we forced them to a three and out, Ryan. And so then we got the ball back towards the end of the first quarter, and we had a seven-play drive. We didn't get any points out of it, but we got the ball down to the Wallert Catholic 28-yard line, and we showed a lot of signs of moving the ball pretty well.
1: Well, exactly. I think we've shown that we can move the ball, Randy, and move it consistently. The only thing that's been missing is punching it into the end zone.
0: And we had a really good drive going on our next series. Started at our own 20 and got down to about the 28-yard line, and that's when Claviter picked off that pass from Pohl. Boy, it was not a bad pass, but he was just jumped into that lane.
1: Give credit to Claviter, and he played that just like you're supposed to. Boy, he kind of sat back there and almost disappeared and really made a nice play on that.
0: They did, and I'll tell you, the Vikings, after that initial drive, we've both said it, Ryan, they played pretty tough there and didn't give a lot to Wallert Catholic. They did make the last drive they had was 10 plays, but they didn't get close to the goal line for the Vikes, and they had to punt it on a fourth down. So let's take a look at stats. Gus Pohl passing is 3 of 4 for 43 yards. His long was a 24-yarder. Rushing yardage, Davis Walters, 2 carries for 9 yards. Kaysen Tyler, 7 carries for 16 yards. Drake Phillips has 2 carries for 5 yards. Gus Pohl has 3 carries for 12 yards. And Grant Knutson has 3 carries for 6 yards. Not a lot of rushing there, but a lot of that has to do with the size of Wallert Catholic up front.
1: Yeah, boy, every one of those was tough yards, Jane. It's been tough going. Hopefully maybe the Viking offensive line maybe going to soften up that Wallert defensive line here in the second half.
0: Receiving-wise, Gavin Knutson had 2 catches for 24 yards. Carter Riley had that big catch, 1 catch for 19 yards and a Viking first down. And then when we look at the tackle charts for the Vikings, several Vikings. Boy, Grant Knutson's been busy. He has 4 tackles. Lucas Weimer has 4 tackles. And so does Kaysen Tyler and a host of Vikings with 3 tackles. Evan Rowe, Ethan Kennan. Also, Gavin Knutson has 3. Davis Walter has 3. Drake Phillips has 2. Gus Pohl has 2. And that's where we stand right now. Sam Johanningmeyer has a tackle as well, Ryan.
1: And that's the thing, Randy. I think the Vikings have been tackling pretty well. Boy, you throw out that first drive, and it's really been an even game.
0: It certainly has, and that's where the Vikings will get the ball to start the second half. Boy, wouldn't that be fun if we'd take it down there and score and be up 7-6? We'd have quite a ball game on our hands then.
1: And that's just it, Randy. You look up the scoreboard, Vikings down just one possession. That's what Coach Tungan stressed to us when you interviewed him earlier today, just to keep it within one possession, because anything can happen then.
0: And that is exactly right. And so the Vikings playing, I think, good football after that first drive at, as you said, Ryan, and the Vikings in the locker room now. What do you think if you're head coach Mike Tungan or Matt Kempel on that offensive side of things? What are you talking about in there?
1: Well, I think whatever the game plan was, it's probably stick to that. You know, I think they've shown that they can play with them. You know, they really kind of negated the size, Randy, that Wallert Catholic has, and they've shown they've been able to move the ball, and not only that, defensively been able to stop the ball.
0: They certainly have. Nice job by the Vikings after that initial Wallert drive, and the Vikings have done, I think, a great job here as we are at the halftime there. And Wallert Catholic, if you are thinking of them, Ryan, what are they saying to their team?
1: Well, they probably got to be, you know, as we said, I think they're a little bit more respect for the Viking defense. It's been pretty tough going, and they're able to move the ball, Randy, almost at will, I would say, in that first possession. But after that, it's been pretty tough going.
0: It certainly has. Let's take a look. We'll think of that Olsen explosive phrase of the game. And, boy, winner, that will be in the drawing for $100 from Olsen Explosives out there on Trout Run Road. Mabe's Pizza play of the game. I'll tell you, we've got some possible ones right now. One that stands out to me was either the Pohl on that one run for the first down or the Carter Riley catch of 19 yards for a big first down for the Vikings, Ryan.
1: Yeah, and I think that just showed that they can move the ball through the air. And I think we said it was pretty tough going in between the tackles, Randy, but if they can stretch things out a little bit more in the air, I think that could be a difference here in the second half.
0: And I think our defensive backs have done a really good job because Albert has had some time initially, but then he hasn't been able to throw, and then he's got to scramble a little, and the Vikings have put some pressure on him, and he's had more incompletions than I think than normal.
1: And not only the Viking defensive backs, Randy, but the defensive line as well has been able to put that pressure on. And as a result, boy, the defensive backs maybe haven't had to defend quite as long and have been able to really do a good job in coverage.
0: All right, and of course we'll have our Whippy Dip Tornado Offensive Player of the Game as Rosie gets things ready every day over there. Boy, I'll tell you what, that would sound good, Ryan, but we're not going to get done in time tonight. But we'll get over there before the last licks, October 4th, that's
1: You're
0: for
1: right,
0: sure.
1: Boy, that would taste good right now.
0: And then our Hy-Vee first down, our first winner of the night was Michelle, I think, isn't that right?
1: Yes.
0: Michelle Eink, yes, I had it covered there. Michelle Eink, congratulations to Michelle as she's going to win our first $25 from Hy-Vee. And at halftime, Waverly Shellrock leads Western Dubuque 14-10, Ryan. That's kind of a surprise to me, but the Gohawks are very good.
1: Randy, correct me if I'm wrong, but Waverly Shellrock coming off a good victory with Pella last week that
0: yes.
1: went right down to the wire, so they've been playing pretty good football.
0: They certainly have. This is going to be a tough district after we get done with this. Of course, Western Dubuque we have as the last non-district game at Epworth next Friday night, but then we start into our district play, and that's the key, is staying healthy for districts and playing well. And I tell you, they take the first two place teams in the district, and you're just trying to get improve your team and get ready for those district games.
1: Yeah, you know, you could hear some people say, well, these games, these first four aren't important, Randy, but I think they set the tone for what you want your team to become. And, of course, those district games maybe you could say are a little bit more important for that, how you finish in the district. But, you know, Coach Tung and his staff, boy, they want to set the tone right here.
0: Right, exactly. You just don't start in the fifth week and play.
1: Right, it's just,
0: you know.
1: You can't just turn it on all of a sudden in the fifth week. So every week, I think, you know, like I say, you want to go on a one-game winning streak that week.
0: Exactly. And Class 2A, I know this is their last district game or last non-district game. So like Waukon, Crestwood, New Hampton, they start district play next week, but the Vikings the following week. So depending on what class you are in,
1: right,
0: that's when your districts start. But we're at the Letterwork Sign City halftime here. And Ryan, I bet we have had a whole lot of high school activities going on this week in sports.
1: This week in Decorah High School sports, volleyball's at Waukon on Tuesday, dropped a tough 5-game set there, 3-2 to the Indians. On Wednesday, girls tennis was at the NCTC tournament at Wartburg. The girls were the NCTC tournament champions. Winners Grace Hinker at number one singles, Myla Leitz at number two, Sophia Hageman at number four, and Neva Anderson number five. Myla and Grace were champions at number one doubles, and Sophia and Kaya Olson at number three. Thursday volleyball was against Independence. They dropped 3-0 to the Mustangs. Tomorrow, girls swimming will be at the Waterloo United Invite. We've been talking it all as well about the cross country. Boys and girls will be at the Luther College cross-country All-American. Decorah boys come in ranked third in the state, and Decorah girls ranked seventh. On Monday, girls tennis will be at Osage. On Tuesday, they'll be home against Waverly Shellrock. The girls swimming will be against Winona. Thursday, boys and girls cross-country will be at Independence. As Randy said, Friday, football will be at Western Dubuque, and Saturday, volleyball will be at Forest City. That is the week of Decorah High School Sports Interview and the week ahead, brought to you by the good folks out at Wellington Place.
0: Well, I tell you what, and they do such a great job. That leads in to Tony. You see him a lot out there. And Leah, thank you very much. Megan, Chris, Heidi, Katie, Martha, thank you so much. Big shout out to Greg and Roz Wise. And also, I want to say a big shout out to the the Wound Clinic there. They do such a tremendous job, the Wound Clinic at WinMed. Thank you all very much. We are at the Letterwork Sign City halftime report here. Ryan, what's the weather? Have we cooled down much since game time started?
1: We've cooled down maybe a little bit. It's about 68 degrees. As you know, we've got a little bit of a breeze. The flag is not moving much, Randy. The wind is supposed to kind of pick up out of the south, but I don't know that we're going to notice that a whole lot here tonight. I don't know if that's going to have a big bearing on things happening tonight.
0: All right. We are at the Letterworks Sign City Halftime Report. We will take this quick commercial break, and we'll be right back.
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0: All right,
2: Decorah
0: welcome.
2: Sports Whoop. Brought to you
0: I
2: in
0: got
2: part
0: less
2: by
0: talking there.
2: Electric.
0: All right, there we go back. Mabel Canton Steam Engine Days. It's the 74th annual Mabel Steam Engine Days, Ryan, and I'll tell you, they have just got things going up there, and they do all sorts of things. Big parade tomorrow and on Sunday. They've got the parade map out there tonight. Boy, at I think at 9:30, I think it's Joel Farley is playing there, if I'm not. Corey Farley, excuse me. Corey Farley is playing from 9:30 till midnight here tonight, Ryan, and that is at the Legion Hall there in the stage grounds, and boy, they should have a lot of fun up there, Ryan.
1: Yeah, always a good event, Randy.
0: It certainly is. We are getting set to go here. Both teams are back on the field, and as Ryan said, the weather, it's just perfect for football right now. Last couple weeks, we had some trouble with cramping issues on the legs, Ryan, but we haven't seen that tonight.
1: No, we haven't, Randy, and as Coach Tungan said, I think that's probably a little bit better situation for the Vikings. Don't have a lot of depth, and so a little bit cooler conditions helps.
0: That certainly does as we are getting set to go here for the second half. The Vikings right in this. We're going to get the ball to start the second half. Ryan, and I don't know, I'd sure love to see us drive down and score, but I'd like to see us at least drive down into the Golden Eagle territory.
1: Yeah, I think just a nice sustained drive, Randy. The Vikings have shown they can do it, just need to finish it off.
0: They certainly can. We'll try to keep you updated on some scores as well. We are at the Letterworks Sign City Halftime Report. I did have one score, and let's see if I can find that. At halftime, Edco was leading Key High. And let's see if I have a score, 30-6, Ryan. Edco leading Key High. That was at the end of the first quarter, so it's been a while ago, but that's the last update I had.
1: Okay.
0: So Key High in eight-man football in the state of Iowa. Boy, they've had a good, good run at that in the last several years, haven't they?
1: They certainly have. Randy, before we get back on, I want to say a special shout-out to Kurt Fortman. Came to see me here tonight, one of those good people out at Toppling Goliath, so I sure appreciate Kurt, and good to see him out here tonight.
0: All right, that is a good one. Any other shout-outs, I'll tell you what, thanks to our great listeners, that is for sure. We sure appreciate you listening here tonight.
1: Happy birthday, Randy, to my mom, Betty Hogan, if she's listening down in Lansing tonight. She said she's going
0: right
1: to tune in, so hopefully she's still tuning in, but hopefully she had a great birthday today.
0: All right, happy birthday, Betty. All right, and we are getting set to go here, the Vikings and the Golden Eagles here in the second half. And who knows what could happen, and we are going to be set to go with our football contest as well. Thanks again to Letterworks Sign City, Brian, and all the gang out at Letterworks just north of Decorah, 5 minutes from downtown Decorah on Highway 52 North. They will take care of you, we guarantee it. And I think we're going to try get Brian on the air one of these football Friday nights. Don't you think, Ryan?
1: Sounds good.
0: All right, we are getting set to go. The Vikings will get the ball. Going back deep for the Vikings will be Grant Knutson and Davis Walter. as we are set to go here. Nice crowd on hand. Ryan, what'd you say, 800 and some
1: 804 paid attendance tonight.
0: And that was done by Hacker Nelson, one of our great sponsors there. I'll tell you what, they've got the counters out there, and we have the accurate count there. That is for sure. The Green Lawn Lawn Care, the field looks terrific, doesn't it, Ryan?
1: Yeah, it looks fast, I'm going to say, Randy. Nice short, close cut there. Just looks like a fast area tonight.
0: All right, so we are getting set to go. It'll be Landon Williams kicking it off again for Wallert Catholic. And deep, as we said, will be Knutson and also Walter for the Vikings. And another left footer. We got two left footers kicking it off here, Ryan. So here is the run-up and the kick. We are underway again, and it's going to be taken by Walter at about the 2-yard line, comes to the near side by the Vikings, and he stays on his feet to about the 21-yard line, and that's where the Vikings are going to take over, Ryan.
1: Yeah, not a bad return there. Pretty good position there for the Vikings to set up business.
0: So the Vikings will have the ball here to start the second half. On their own 21-yard line, thanks again for listening, everybody. We sure appreciate it, as Darren will have all the sports scores for you. And then tonight on the river, boy, 10 to 11:30, Ryan, you can hear the scoreboard all over the state of Iowa.
1: Yeah, if you're heading home or even you're home and maybe just relaxing for the evening, boy, tune in and get all the scores.
0: The Vikings come up. Gus Pohl's going to be under center. Two running backs in the backfield. Haven't seen that yet today. Oh, the Vikings fumble it. Did they get it back? I hope they did. Yes, they did. Ooh, boy, I tell you, that's not the way they wanted to start the half, Ryan.
1: You said, Randy, a different look there, Pohl, up under center. Something we haven't seen a whole lot of this year with his two backs in the backfield.
0: Going to lose a couple yards there. It'll bring up second down and 12. So just a little bit of a snafu on the handoff, but the Vikes did get the ball back. And now they'll come up to the line, second down and long. Just underway here in the second half on your Viking safe store, time and scoring. Pohl now from the shotgun has two running backs, one to each side, and he's going to hand it off up the middle. It looked like that was Walter, and he'll get back to the original line of scrimmage, maybe a little more, give him a gain of about 2, maybe 3, Ryan.
1: Yeah, it's going to be third and about 9, it looks like.
0: So third and 9, Vikings have the ball at their own 22-yard line. They need to get up to about the 31, so the Vikes, big play here for the Vikings as Ethan Kennan comes up over center, split receivers, one to the right side, one to the left side, Walter down to the near side on the right side, Pohl back in the shotgun, and he wants to throw, rolls to his right, here comes some pressure, down he goes, Ryan. Big pressure there by Thurn as he comes in and sacks him at about the 14-yard line, so a loss of 8 on the play.
1: Yeah, Pohl just rolled to the right there. Was trying to be patient, Randy, and I don't know if he should have dumped that one off, got rid of it, but as you said, the Vikings are going to lose 8.
0: So it'll be fourth down and about 18 yards to go. 10 minutes to go in this third quarter, so the Vikes going to punt it away here, and that will be Gavin Knutson. He's standing right at the goal line to receive the snap there. And gets it back. Here comes a rush. Gets it away. End-over-end punt. They're going to let it hit. And it bounces back. And a nice job there by the Vikings. Boy, I'll tell you what. Davis Walter is everywhere on the field, isn't he? He downed that one.
1: Doesn't take too many breaks.
0: Boy, I'll tell you what. He downed that at the 40-yard line. Let's see it exactly at the 40. So Wallert Catholic will have it at the Decorah 40-yard line. Great field position for them. 9:43 to go here in the third quarter, and they come up out of the huddle here from the sideline, two wide receivers right, two wide receivers left, Albert the only back in the backfield, and he's out of the shotgun for Wallert Catholic. Now Thier is going to run that sweep, the jet sweep right side. Gets about maybe 6, Ryan, probably.
1: Yeah, he was able to cut up field there. Viking kind of linebacker Coral's able to close that off, Randy. We got a Viking down.
0: Yep, and I see him grabbing his ankle, so we'll just leave it at that right now. And not sure who that is for the Vikings. I'm not sure. We'll just wait, Ryan. We're going to take a timeout here as the Vikings will take this injury timeout. We'll take a break and be right back.
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0: Hey, just JW Kitchens has a sale on right now through September 16th, if you want to catch that. So that was Miscellanage on the, and there is a counter again, and this is going to go now to Freund, and he's going to have the first down. He gets about 8 or 9 yards up the middle, Ryan, on that counter play.
1: Yeah, Randy, as you said, Braden Miscellanage was the injured Viking. What hopped up

0: He got a gain of 14 and another first down.
1: Yeah, it looks a little bit more like how he started the game, Randy, going this way, and they were able to march down with some big yardage plays.
0: Coming into the game for the Vikings was Adrian Smith. He's a 6 foot, 210-pound senior for the Vikings. Now first and goal for Wallert Catholic. They're at about the 7-yard line. First and goal, and this is Albert, and he is going to keep it himself. Left side, not a whole lot of room to go. Maybe gets down to about the 4, Ryan. Gain of maybe 3, but a pretty good job by the Vikings.
1: Yeah, really good job by the Viking defensive right side. See a lot of blue jerseys there. Carter Riley getting up. Ethan Kinnon getting out of there. He lost his hat. He's got to come over for a playoff as he lost his helmet. So coming in is going to be Keaton Reilly.
0: 6-0 is our score. Wallert Catholic led at halftime. They're on the drive here, and they're at the Viking 4-yard line. Second down and goal from about the 4-yard line. Thier in the backfield with Albert. Albert from the shotgun. He's going to hand it off to Freund on the sweep, and I think it's Freund, and he's in, but I can't tell. Number 11, that is Freund. So Freund scores from about 4 yards out, Ryan, and now it is 12-0.
1: Yeah, another big play here, Randy. You'd like to keep them away from getting that point after touchdown.
0: So Freund gets the 4-yard TD run with 7:46 left to go in the third quarter. They're going to try the PAT again, and that is Williams, and it's up and good. It makes it 13-0 right now. Wallert Catholic leads it. We'll take this quick break. We will be right back.
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0: All right, welcome back. 13-0 is our score with 7:46 left to go in the third quarter. Wallert Catholic on a 5-play drive, the great field position as they had Decora back in the hole and got it at the Viking 40-yard line and punched it in 5 plays, Ryan.
1: Yeah, that's just it. Started out with good position.
0: Field position is always a key, that's for sure. So we are getting set to go. This is Williams going to kick it off again for Wallert Catholic. And the Vikings, this looks like it's going to go in the end zone, and that's a touchback there. So the Vikes will get the ball here with 7:46 left to go in this third quarter. And, Ryan, the Vikes need to get a drive this time, I think.
1: Yeah, I'd really like to get an answer here, Randy. I'd like to get some points up on the board.
0: So the Vikes will have it. They'll spot it at the 20-yard line on the touchback. And the Vikes come up to the line of scrimmage. Walter split wide to the right side, and to the left side, that is Larson. Here is the pole from the shotgun. He's going to hand it off up the middle. And, boy, not much there, Ryan. I don't know if he got back to the line of scrimmage.
1: Yeah, they're not going to move the down marker much there, Randy. I think it's going to be 2nd and 10.
0: That was Kaysen Tyler on the carry there. And, boy, I tell you, they got that big beef up front, and there's just not much you can do, Ryan.
1: That's right.
0: So 2nd down and 10, 7:25 to go in this third quarter on our Viking Safe Store time and scoring. It's 13-0. Wallert Catholic leads it here. Vikings wide receivers, one left, one to the right. Pull from the shotgun. He's got Kaysen Tyler alongside of him. Now Walter comes in motion. They're going to hand it off to him on the sweep. He's got a little room out there, and he might pick up about 4 or 5. A nice, pretty decent play there by the Vikings.
1: Yeah, Randy, I'd say give him 5, and that's going to move the stick. It's going to be 3rd and 5.
0: So 3rd down and manageable for
1: right,
0: the Vikings
1: exactly.
0: Here. So 3rd and maybe even a short 5.
1: I was going to say, Randy, I think a good spot there.
0: Yeah, so a nice job there by the Vikings as Drake Phillips brings the play in for the Vikings. On, I'd say, a pretty big play. The Vikes need to establish that they can move the ball.

0: ball here. Third down and a short five for the Vikings. Double tight end set here for the Vikes. Pull from the shotgun. He's going to hand it off up the middle. And stretching, ooh, stretching. I think we're a little bit short. That was a nice hard run, though, by Kaysen Tyler. But he's going to be about, let's see where they mark it. It's going to be about a football length short, Ryan.
1: If that, Randy, I was going to say the same thing. And right around a football length short.
0: And are the Vikes going to go for it?
1: So far, they're giving the indication they will. We've seen them do their own quick kick at times.
0: Yes, we have.
1: So we'll just have to see.
0: We'll see what happens. Fourth and very short for the Vikes. They're going to come up, and looks like they're going to run the quarterback sneak here for Pohl, and he does. And he's got the first down. Not by a lot, but he's got it, Ryan.
1: He definitely had forward progress there, Randy. And, yeah, they're going to move the chains.
0: I like the decision there. You can't give the ball right back to Waller Catholic.
1: Exactly.
0: So first down by the Vikings with 5:42 left to go. Mom, hope you're enjoying the game here. Vikings trail, though, 13-0, but they're on the drive, hopefully, here. This is their second possession of the second half. Glad you're with us here on 104.7 KVIK. Two wide receivers left for the Vikings. The tight end, Carter Riley, to the right side. Pull from the shotgun. And he wants to throw. Good protection for him. Throwing a throw deep down the sideline. Has a man there. There's Walter. He's going to score. He's going to go 69 yards for the touchdown, Ryan.
1: Noy, nice pitch and catch there. Pull to Walter. Dropped it over the top. Randy, you couldn't have run it out there and placed it in Walter's hands any better than that.
0: You are exactly right, Ryan. Wow. What a throw. And Walter, we know, has tons of speed. Davis Walter connects with Gus Pohl on a 69-yard touchdown pass with 5:09 to go. And, boy, that was a thing of beauty, Ryan.
1: Yeah, it sure was. As you said, when Walter caught that, Randy, he was pulling away still as he went into the end zone.
0: Brian Ortiz on to try the extra point for the Vikings. This is a big one as well. Gus Pohl on the hold. The kick is up, and it's good. 13-7 is our score. The Vikings trail, but, boy, they are on the comeback. We'll take this break. We'll be right back.
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0: All right, welcome back. Boy, what a thing of beauty, Ryan.
1: Yeah, hopefully a momentum changer here for the Vikings, Randy. As to get a little spark along that sideline now.
0: What a pass. What a sprint down the sideline. That catch and throw was beautiful. All right, here's the kickoff by the Vikings, taken by Wallert Catholic at about the 6-yard line. They've got a wall set up the middle, but nice coverage there by the Vikings. Going to get up to about the 25-yard line is Wallert Catholic. But I thought that was really nice kick coverage by the Vikings, Ryan.
1: It was. I see Michael Clement coming off there, Sam Johannemeyer, Logan Fortman. Good coverage there by the Viking kickoff team.
0: All right, we are set to go here. 13-7, the Vikings back within 6 here of Wallert Catholic. And, boy, that is exactly what the doctor ordered, Ryan.
1: Yeah, how about in a big defensive stand here as well, Randy?
0: I tell you what, is that our Mabe's Pizza play of the game so far?
1: Boy, I sure think it has to be.
0: All right, so there's our Mabe's Pizza play of the game, the 69-yard touchdown pass from Pohl to Walter. First and 10, Wallert Catholic. And they're going to run the fake counter. Now they pitch it out. The ball's loose. Oh, they recover it. But, boy, they lost. Boy, I don't know, Ryan. They lost 8 or 9, maybe 10 yards on that one.
1: Well, I think at least 10, Randy. That ball went backwards quite a ways. Was actually on the ground for a while. The Golden Eagles are lucky to recover that.
0: They certainly were. Boy, wouldn't that have been the break the Vikings could have used. But now, hey, you've got Wallert Catholic in a second down and about 20 yards to go as the Vikings are driving them the right way.
1: That's right.
0: All right, so second down and about 20. Two wide receivers right now coming in motion. They're going to keep it off. Elbert's going to keep it up the middle, but boy, I don't know. Give him three or four, Ryan, but we'll let him have that.
1: Almost looked like a broken play, Randy. His back ran by him, and he kind of looked at him like, why didn't you take the football? And by that time, he wasn't able to get more than a couple yards.
0: 4:05 to go in this third quarter. 13-7, the Vikings trail here, but boy, they are on the comeback now. This is a huge play. Third and 15. Let's see if we can get a sack. Wouldn't that be great?
1: Randy, that'd be a perfect time for you. Would think if the Vikings get a stop here, the Golden Eagles would be forced to punt. You may even see a quick kick right here.
0: Fairway, where they sack your own groceries.
1: There you go.
0: All right, let's see if we can get a sack here. Third and 15. Albert, he wants to throw a screen over the middle. He's got his man, but he dropped it, Ryan. He dropped it. And they weren't going to be close to the first down, but a nice job by the Vikings on the incomplete pass. They were trying to set up the screen.
1: Boy, Randy, how the momentum has changed, hasn't it here? It
0: certainly has. You know, how about a great punt return now? How about that?
1: Boy, that would sure put an energize this crowd. Boy, they really like that touchdown catch pull to Walter.
0: Boy, I'll tell you what, that was a great throw, great catch, perfect stride. The speed of Walter outruns the secondary there, and now the officials have blown the whistle here. 3:15 left to go in the third. It's 13-7. The Vikings trail, and they're coming over to explain that to the Vikings and Matt Kemple. They're all going to, was it the time maybe? I can't remember.
1: Yeah, I think they need to reset the clock they're looking at here, doing something different with the clock.
0: Yes, so they're going to reset the game clock. It's at 3:15 right now, but back deep for the Vikings, it looks like Drake Phillips and Davis Walter, and there's a lot of speed back there, that's for sure. So let's see. The Vikings, either way they have it, they should have excellent field position here, Ryan.
1: Yes.
0: So now they say 3:32 on the clock. And the Vikings, great defensive stand right there by the Vikings. 4th and 15 for Wallert Catholic. And Albert back to kick. He is the quarterback, but I don't think they'd do anything fishy here. It's going to go to Walter. Walter drops the ball, picks it back up, makes a man or two miss, goes down at about the 41 or 42-yard line, but a nice job of covering that ball up, Ryan.
1: Yeah, he had a chance to do a return there, Randy, and maybe he took his eyes off just for a second to peek on the coverage.
0: So 3:22 left to go in this third quarter, and the Vikings have excellent field position at their own 41-yard line. As I see Olsen Explosives on the big scoreboard over there, and thanks them, one of our great sponsors, and they're going to give away $100 at the end of the season. If you know the phrase of the game, and boy, we got a few of them we can use so far, Ryan, I think.
1: I think so.
0: All right, two wide receivers left for the Vikings, and the H-back to the left side as well. Pull from the shotgun, and he's going to keep it himself. Has some room. He gets up over the 45, 50, down at the 48-yard line. There's a nice run of about 12 yards for Gus Pohl, Ryan, and yeah, a first down.
1: Like I said, Randy, it seems like a big momentum shift here. Boy, the Vikings have got them on their heels. Keep it up here, and let's keep driving down.
0: Well, that is a great move there. Gus Pohl fakes the handoff, keeps himself on the left-hand side. Boy, we're getting some really good blocking
1: right
0: by the Vikings,
1: yep,
0: up front. That is for sure. Two wide receivers wide to the left side, H-back to the left side as well, tight end to the right side. Single back with Pohl, and they're going to hand it off again. This is Kaysen Tyler. He's up to about the 43, keeps his balance. He'll go down there, but that's a gain of about four. A nice run there by Kaysen Tyler.
1: I think it's going to come back, though, Randy. Oh. Looks like it's going to be holding on the Vikings.
0: Uh-oh, I didn't see the hanky out there. So the Vikings guilty of holding, and that'll set him back 10 yards. It'll be first and 20 yards to go for the Vikes. Ball's back now at their own 46. They've got to get to about the 37-yard line, so it was a 9-yard penalty on the mark off from the point of infraction. And now the official's trying to make sure they spot it right. They're going to move it back another yard to make it 10 yards, Ryan. There we go.
1: Yep.
0: As I wondered, it was 9 yards. Then they make it 10. So we are all set to go here. Vikings first and 20 at their own 43-yard line. I'd say pole to Walter again would be a nice thing to see,
1: there
0: Ryan.
1: There you go.
0: Wide receivers, one left, one to the right for the Vikings as Walter split down here to the near side. Pull from the shotgun, and he's going to hand the ball off. Kaysen Tyler makes one two-man miss, cuts back, and gets hit down about the 49. But there's a gain of about 8, and that was as good an 8-yard play as I've seen, Ryan.
1: Yeah, well, they're able to get a good chunk of the penalty back, Randy. He's going to make it 2nd and 12.
0: All right, let's take a look. Have a update from Pat Wagner. It is Edco over Key High, 50-28. That's early in the third quarter. Thank you very much, Pat. Sure appreciate that. It should be 2nd down. 2nd down and about 13 yards to go. Ball at the 49-yard line. Pull from the gun. Here comes Walter in motion. They're going to hand it off to Walter on the sweep. And he's got to cut back. Makes one man miss, but he can't make them all miss, Ryan. And he's going to get maybe back to the line of scrimmage at best.
1: Yeah, I think they might actually lose a little bit, Randy.
0: Okay.
1: That's going to put him 3rd and double sticks, probably ball 14.
0: Okay, so big third down play here. 1:05 left to go in the third quarter. Vikings trail 13-7 on your Viking Safe Store time and scoring. Thanks again to Letterwork Sign City for our halftime report as well. Big play here. Down under a minute now to go in this third quarter. Vikings trail by 6, 13-7. Pull from the shotgun. Tight ends left and right. Wants to throw. He's got a lot of backs out of the backfield. Oh, and it's intercepted on the ricochet. Intercepted by Freund, and he's going to get the ball into Viking territory at about the 47-yard line. The ball was tipped, and it went right into Freund's hand, right?
1: Yeah, it could have just easily gone into a Viking receiver's hand, Randy, but it got tipped, and he was just happened to be there at the right place, right time.
0: Let's see where they're going to mark it. They'll mark it at the Viking 49-yard line with just 31.2 seconds to go. Actually marking it right at the 50-yard line. And it'll be 1st and 10, Western Dubuque. Now the Vikes got to keep them out of the end zone, Ryan.
1: Exactly.
0: So 1st and 10 after the interception by the Golden Eagles. Two wide receivers to the right. They've got an H-back to the right side as well. Here comes Albert the other way. Nice job by the Vikings. Tripped him up there, and that was Gavin Knutson on the stop.
1: Yeah, minimal gain.
0: Gain of maybe 2 on the play, but a nice job there as Thatcher Brown comes out of the game. Saw him this morning when I was waiting to interview Coach Tungan down there on the change of classes there. And that's going to be the end of the third quarter with the score. Wallert Catholic 13, the Vikings 7. We're going to take this quick break. Then we'll be right back.
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0: All right, welcome back. Here we go, set for the fourth quarter. Wallert Catholic has it 2nd down and 8 at the Viking 48-yard line. Albert wants to throw a screen. Boy, high in the air. He gets his man there, but, boy, not much going there. That goes to 87, Lucas Murray. But, boy, the Vikings right there to get him down, Ryan.
1: Well, the defense, Randy, has really been impressive, really done a good job. Like you described, they're keeping Wallert Catholic in front of them.
0: Boy, I'll tell you, that ball was up in the air a long time, and nice job by the Vikings. Good pressure on him as well. So the Vikings trying to get that ball back here. We're in the fourth quarter. 13-7, Wallert leads. Both teams have scored here in the second half. Wallert Catholic, third and almost nine. And they're going to hand it off on the sweep again. Here comes the jet sweep. Freund, a nice tackle there by the Vikings. That was Grant Knutson on the stop. That was a nice one, Ryan.
1: Textbook, Randy, just pursuing from his defensive back or safety position there, running right down the line to make that tackle.
0: Gain of maybe four. It's going to bring up a fourth down and about 5 yards to go. Last few times they've done the quick kick here, Ryan, but we'll have to see.
1: You wouldn't think they'd go for it, Randy. You think they'd want to pin the Vikings back deep, but far they have not shown it.
0: You have not, and Albert being the punter, you never know what they can do from that either. So looks like I think they're going to quick kick it again. And now they're going to call a timeout, Ryan, with 10:31 left to go. Some indecision maybe by Wallert Catholic.
1: Last time they did this, we did see them come out and do the quick kick or do the punt, Randy, so we'll just have to see.
0: We'll have the Olsen explosive phrase of the game towards the end of the game, the Mavs pizza play of the game we do have, and that was Gus Pohl to Davis Walter in the third quarter, 69-yard touchdown pass. Then we'll have the Grizzly Cool play of the game. Winner is in the running for a 45-quart Grizzly Cooler at the end of the season and $100 worth of meat from the Fairway Meat Department. The Fairway Sack of the game. We haven't had a sack yet, have we, Ryan?
1: We'll keep watching.
0: We'll be looking for that. The Whippy Dip Offensive Player of the Game, the Tornado Offensive Player of the Game. That's for $20 from Rosie and the gang over at the Whippy Dip. And then, have we had a first down yet, Ryan? Yes, we did. We had one in the third quarter. Our second winner, who is that?
1: Martha Ragland of Cresco.
0: All right, Martha Ragland of Cresco. Adam Riley drew your name out of the... We had about 100 people at least registered, Ryan. All right, big play, fourth down and five. They look like they're going to go for it, but we'll have to see. They do, and they pitch it, and the Vikings are going to stop it. How about that? Big play by the Vikings. And who was that, Carter Riley?
1: Carter Riley, I think, was the first one there, Randy, and, boy, a big stop there for the Vikings.
0: So the Vikes are going to get the ball back here. Carter Riley, boy, what a word can we give him? The cool play of the game? I don't know, but that was a great play. They faked it, then they pitched it out, and Carter Riley was right there. The Vikes will have it first and 10 at their own 48-yard line with 10:25 left to go. I don't know. That was a great play, Ryan.
1: Yeah, tackle for loss there. That's going to be our Grizzly cool play of the game, Carter Riley.
0: All right, good. First and 10, Vikes at their own 48-yard line in the fourth quarter. We're going to hand the ball off. Kaysen Tyler, nice cut back there. Gets about 4 yards. That was a good 4-yard carry. He just makes people miss, Ryan. He stays so low.
1: Well, part of the reason why, good job by that offensive line, Randy, especially Keaton, really. He had, I don't know if you saw, true pancake block there.
0: Oh,
1: boy, I'm putting him down. That was a textbook Saban family table pancake block of the game.
0: I tell you, Keaton, really great job. He's got the family table pancake block of the game. Second down and a short five for the Vikings. They're at the Wallert 47-yard line. Come on, Vikes. This is Pohl. He is back, and he is going to keep it himself. He's got some room. He's got the first down up to almost the 40-yard line. Nice job there by Pohl.
1: Yeah, he was able to kind of do that sidestep through jump cut, we call it sometimes, Randy, able to get through there, pick up the first down.
0: Great job by the Vikings. First and 10 at the Wallert Catholic 40-yard line. 9:35 left to go. Vikings trail 13-7, but they are on the drive. Boy, they have had some big defensive plays here in this second half. First and 10 Vikings at the Wallert Catholic 40-yard line. Gus Pohl, he's going to try it again on that right side. Ooh, he get hit hard there, Ryan, for a loss of one or two. But, boy, he paid the price there.
1: Yeah, he sure did there. Maybe actually, Randy, they're going to mark him a little bit of a loss.
0: Yep, loss of one, almost two on the play. But, boy, they were in there on him before he could make a move. And so it'll bring up a second down and about 11. 8:55 left to go in this game in regulation. 13-7 is our score. The Vikings have the ball in Wallert Catholic territory at the Wallert Catholic 41-yard line. Gus Pohl, two wide receivers left. And he is going to come back to pass. Here comes a big rush. He's going to scramble. Oh, and he's going to go down for a loss of one. boy, he had to get out of there quick, and he probably lucky he just lost one, Ryan.
1: Yeah, boy, that pocket closed down in a hurry. Maybe he had something right away, but it closed up in a hurry.
0: So it'll bring up a third down and about 13 for the Vikings as Heaton Current comes back into the game with the play for the Vikings. This is a big play here, Ryan. If you get close, I think you could go for it.
1: Randy, keep an eye on Davis Walter, trying to rub out those calves. We've seen him in the last couple weeks where those have locked up on him.
0: Yeah.
1: Well, you sure hope not now.
0: All right, big play, third and 13 for the Vikings. Pole got wide receivers to the left, pitches it out here. This is Knutson, and Knutson can get maybe a yard, Grant, on the carry. Give him a yard, Ryan. It's going to bring up, maybe give him two. It'll bring up a fourth and about 11.
1: No change here in the Viking offense, Randy. Looks like they're lined up to go for it. Of course, we've seen Pole punted at different times.
0: We have. Let's see what happens. Fourth and about 12 for the Vikings. Gus Pole, I think he is going to drop back and quick kick as he takes a couple steps back. He does quick kick it. And it's going to go out of bounds. Let's see where at. We're going to see where they mark it. A nice job. It rolls inside the 10, maybe, Ryan?
1: Yep, kind of flipped the field on him, Randy. Just need that defense to come through one more time.
0: All right, so a great job there on the quick kick. It looks like Wallert Catholic's going to have it at about the 9.5-yard line. So you've got to pin deep here, Ryan. They've got it at their own 9 with 7:18 left to go in this ball game. Waller Catholic comes out of their huddle from the sideline, and we are set to go. I think our defense has played very well tonight, Ryan.
1: They certainly have. And like I said, one more time, they need to get a stop down here.
0: Let's get a pick this time. Let's get a Viking pick. Albert from the shotgun, and he's going to keep it himself off the left side. Has a little room, makes one man miss. He's up to about the 15, 20-yard line. He'll have a first down there, gain of about 11, and a first down. That was a nice play by Wallert.
1: Yeah, it was. Good job by Grant Knutson. Randy, if it got past him, it might have been off the race there, but good job by Knutson.
0: So for the Vikings now, it'll be got to hold them on defense here. First and 10 for Wallert Catholic. The ball is at their own 22-yard line, 6:55 left to go in this ball game. A single back behind Albert in the shotgun. And now in motion, here comes Marshall, and they're going to hand it off. That is Thurn, and Thurn spins and picks up maybe about 4 or 5 off that left side. But that's where they've been going lately, that left side, Ryan, their left side.
1: Yeah, they're going to make it second and probably a short 5, Randy.
0: All right, so a gain of about 4 or 5 there, 5 yards. And Wallert Catholic has the ball at their own 27-yard line. They need to get to about the 32, somewhere in there, as Albert brings him up. He's got two wide receivers in a clump. Here, he's going to quick pitch it out. This is Thurn. Again, he's at the 30-yard line and gets taken down at about the 32. I think he's going to have enough for the first down, Ryan.
1: Yeah, not by a lot, but you said, Randy, just enough for the first down. And they're going to have it now on probably about the – Randy, what that's going to be, about the 33, 34-yard line. So
0: yes.
1: Vikings will dig in here again, try to get a stop.
0: Vikings rotating players in, trying to keep people fresh. Austin Bonner comes back in at the defensive tackle for the Vikings. 5:45 left to go. Vikings trail 13-7. Got to get Wallert to cough it up here or hold him on the drive. This is Albert. Now he's got Marshall coming across the formation. Now he comes back the other way. Albert's going to keep it. Nice job by the Vikings. He falls forward.
1: Oh,
0: fumble, fumble. Are they going to say it's Vikings ball? Are they going to say it? Yes, yes, yes. Fumble, Vikings recovery. Coughed it up. And Albert's wants to say that he was on the ground, but there's no replay on this, is there, Ryan?
1: Randy, it looked close, but it looked like just as he was going to the ground, that ball was stripped out of there. And as you said, the Vikings finally get that big turnover, and they'll take over on about the 38-yard line.
0: 5:25 left to go. Plenty of time. Vikings have it at the Wallert Catholic. What did we say? 38-yard line. Boy, what a big break. That's got to be something for us in one of our contests. That's for sure, doesn't it, Ryan?
1: I'll get on right on.
0: All right, first and 10, Vikes. the Wallert Catholic 38, the big fumble. I didn't see who recovered it, Ryan, but here is Pohl. Back to pass down the sideline. He's got Knutson. Oh, and he just got hit as he was bringing it in and couldn't catch it, Ryan. Nice try there as Gavin just was bringing it in and he got popped right down the sideline and couldn't hang on to it. Man, that was big. It was another nice throw by Pohl, but boy, did he pay the price.
1: Yeah, he sure did.
0: Knutson got really hit hard there as he was trying to bring that one in. So the incomplete pass there, second down and 10 for the Vikes at the Wallert Catholic 38-yard line. Wide receivers right and left, one apiece for the Vikings. Pohl again from the shotgun. He's got Tyler along with him. Tyler's going to get the carry, and boy, I don't think he got back to the line of scrimmage, Ryan. He might have lost a couple.
1: No, really nothing there. Randy, again, a fumble, but they're going to say this one was down.
0: Okay. No instant replay here, nope, is there? Nope. No challenges.
1: What you see is what you get.
0: That's the way it is. Big shout out to the mayor here as well. He's over there working. Third down and 12. Big play here. 4:50 to go in the game clock. Running the Vikings trail 13-7. Glad you're with us here on KVIK. Pohl from the shotgun. Wide receivers left and right. He is back to pass. Rolls to his left. He is, incomplete, Ryan. That was probably lucky it wasn't picked off.
1: Yeah, nice block there by Tyler. Cason Tyler out in the edge there. Gave Pohl enough time to sneak one in there, Randy. Now it's going to be fourth and about 12. What do you do if you're the Vikings?
0: I think you got to go for it here. You know, there's not enough time.
1: Both teams have been in this part of the field here for quite a while, Randy, so you got to make something happen.
0: No huddle for the Vikes. They're going to go right up fourth and 12. Now Pohl's dropping back like it'll be a quick kick. We'll see what happens. Nope. Oh, yes, he is. He's going to quick kick it there. Takes a big bounce, and Western Dubuque's got it on the left side. They're making a man miss, and he's going to be up to about the 36-yard line. So a great return there by Western Dubuque. Just about a gain of 4 yards for the Vikings.
1: I was going to say back about to where the Vikings punted it from.
0: So Western Dubuque gets the ball back. And let's see where they spot it. This has been a brawl, hasn't it, Ryan?
1: It really has. You know, Randy, sometimes this game we call good old-fashioned rock fight, and that's what the second half has been.
0: It certainly has been. Let's see where they mark it. They're marking it at the 37-yard line, so a net gain for the Vikes of about 4 yards on that kick. So now Wallert Catholic has it with 4:26 left to go. And they're going to run that counter again. Nice job by the Vikings in there to trip them up. I'm going to see that is Ethan Kennan on the stop there. Had him right by the ankles, Ryan.
1: Boy, Kennan, as well as other linemen, Randy, been going pretty much the whole game here, both sides of the ball.
0: They certainly have. So three wide receivers to the right side for Western Dubuque here. Hey, thank you, Les. He's giving us a score. Waukon 21-8 with 2 minutes to go, and over West Delaware. That's a big matchup.
1: Yeah, it is.
0: All right. Thank you, Les. Western Dubuque next opponent. Here is Albert on the quarterback draw, and he maybe got back to the line of scrimmage, maybe a yard. Let's give him a yard maybe, Ryan.
1: Another good job by the Vikings there. Ethan Kennan, Randy, once again. Thatcher Brown in the area right there, as well as Evan Rowe.
0: Adrian Smith coming out of the game, get a little break from his defensive tackle spot. 3:22 left to go in this game. Vikings trail by 6, 13-7. It is a low-scoring game, but, Ryan, it's exactly where Coach Tungan talked about, keeping this within a touchdown or two.
1: That's what he wanted at this point, Randy. You just got to get the ball back.
0: Third and 8 for Wallert Catholic at their own 39-yard line. Albert wants to throw. He's got a man, and he's got a completion, and it is really close to the first down. I'm not sure Marshall made the catch there, and it depends on where they mark it. They're going to say it's a first down, right?
1: They're going to move him, Randy. It was close, but I think he got it just by the tip of the football.
0: All right, boy, I tell you, that was close. Vikings had good coverage on it there. 2:52 left to go. Clock running down. Vikings have all three of their timeouts as we are set to go here. First and 10, Wallert Catholic at their own 47-yard line. Clock becoming a factor here, Ryan.
1: Definitely. Vikings with Randy with three timeouts left.
0: All right, so here is Albert. He's going to run it off that left side, or right side, excuse me. Gets up to midfield into Viking territory at about the 49. So give him a gain of 4 on the play. And now the Vikings going to use a timeout, Ryan, does it look like?
1: Yeah, they're going to stop the clock, Randy. I think good move. You got 3 timeouts left. You know, any time you can save is valuable.
0: All right, as we take this quick break, remember, Mabel Steam Engine Days Saturday and Sunday. Of course, Corey Farley is going to hit the stage here. Maybe it is. I don't know. 9:30, he's going to hit the stage. And so we'll take this quick break. We'll be right back.
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0: All right, welcome back. Hope you're listening to the end of the game where we'll have all of our contest winners here. We need a sack yet, Ryan.
1: Yeah, how about right now?
0: All right, I'd go for that. That sounds great. Ryan Hogan, Randy Iverson with you on LA Communications on 104.7 KVIK. West Delaware, 21. Waukon, 8. End of the third quarter. I had that score turned around. Thank you, Les. Here is Albert. He gets up into the secondary, down to the Viking 37-yard line. That's a gain of about 12, Ryan, and another first down, and each one of those is really costly now in the clock for the Vikings.
1: Yeah, that hurts there, Randy. You have to start over again. Like you said, the clock down to 2:11 and counting.
0: So 13-7 is our score. 2:05 clock running down here in the fourth quarter, right at the 2 minutes. Now, two wide receivers right. I don't think we're going to see them throw the ball unless it's third and long, Ryan.
1: I think you're going to get a steady dose here of Albert.
0: Okay, so Albert, J.P. Albert in the shotgun. He's going to keep it. Goes off the left side, and he's going to pick up maybe 3-4 yards. But I tell you, those 3-4 yards, the Vikings are going to use a timeout here. They're down to 1 left, Ryan, and it's really getting down to crunch time here.
1: Yeah, not much choice here but to call a timeout, Randy. It's going to be second, you know, what would you say, probably a long 6.
0: Yes. What do we have for contests so far, Ryan? Can we go through that?
1: So far, the Olsen's explosive football phrased the game. We're going to fumble recovery.
0: That sounds good.
1: Big moment in the game there, and the Vikings got the fumble. Our Mabe's Pizza play of the game, pulled to Walter, 69 yards in the third quarter. For the Vikings touchdown. Grizzly pool, cool play of the game. Carter Riley, a tackle for loss. We've already had our Hy-Vee first down winners, Michelle Eink and Martha Ragland. Saban family table pancake block of the game will be Keaton Reilly. And we'll see here. We need a defensive player of the game, Randy.
0: I like
1: and
0: that.
1: An offensive player of the game. Yeah. We'll see what happens.
0: Yeah,
1: here
0: we'll see. I'll tell you
1: right
0: now.
1: We've got a big one to talk about.
0: Right now, yes. If we do have something there, I tell you, I think for the Vikings, Davis Walter or Gus Pohl are right. My leading candidates there. I think maybe Davis Walter with the returns and the touchdown. It is second down and 6, and this is Albert again up the middle. And the Vikings do a great job and stop him there and time out real quickly by the Vikings. Vikings say they got the ball, but the officials, well, there's the Vikings with the ball. That is the Vikings' Case and Tyler with it, but they say no fumble.
1: So I don't know if we had it. Timeout or not,
0: oh.
1: The clock is stopped. Yes, we did.
0: I think we do here. So we will take this quick break, and then we will come back. Thanks again to all these great sponsors. Remember, Mabel Steam Engine Day is there. I know that Dane drove his tractor in the parade last
1: night. Right?
0: Yeah, I saw him today, too, and at the high school when I was down interviewing the coach. We'll take this quick break. We'll be right back.
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0: All right, thanks again to all of our great football sponsors. We sure appreciate every last one of you. Thank you very much. As the Vikings trying to somehow, Ryan, get this ball back. This is third down and 8. This is a big play right here. They've got it.
1: Absolutely.
0: And they're in

0: going to be much time if they stop him, that's for sure. Here is Albert. He is going to hand the ball off. Oh, and that is Freund. I don't think he has the first down. I think he's short by a yard, Ryan.
1: Yep, they're going to mark him at least a yard. He's going to be short, Randy. Decision time here for the Golden Eagles.
0: So the clock is going to keep running here. Or no, it's going to keep running. 118, 116, 114 now, and it's fourth down and about 2 yard and a half to two yards to go, and they're going to run it all the way down to the end here. Maybe they'll call a timeout, too. They've got two timeouts left. We'll have to see what happens here for Wallert Catholic. Fourth down and about a yard and a half. We're under a minute to go now. Wallert Catholic leads 13-7, and now the timeout by Wallert Catholic. 49.7 seconds to go, Ryan, and you've got to stop them here.
1: Yeah, as he said, it's going to be fourth and two, and no choice here. You've got to get a stop.
0: So what do you do now? Do you call an old, like, fire every gap? Do you shoot everybody and just hope that, you know, if they get past you, they get past you, but you've got, do you shoot every gap and try to?
1: They've gone to a five-man front. Sometimes in these situations, we've seen Adrian Smith come in to make him a little bit bigger up front. Randy, you could see something to that, or, yeah, you could see the linebackers firing there as well.
0: Back in my day, and Coach Post may remember this, we called it diamond fire back in the day. Diamond fire, you shot every gap and you hoped you stopped them there. But big shout out to Barb Post if she is listening tonight as well. Bill's been busy on the board. Joel Rollinger, hopefully you're coming back too, Decora. Boy, the Vikes have shown really well here tonight though, Ryan.
1: Yeah, they certainly have here. And it's been for you and I, a couple of fans watch the game, we've seen a good game here tonight.
0: We certainly have, and I'll tell you what, either team a break here or there could really change it. Let's see what happens here. Fourth and about a yard for Wallert Catholic. They've got two wide receivers out to the right side, but I sure don't think they are going to try throw it. But we'll see. Albert, he's got Thier right next to him. Here is the snap, and he's going to keep it himself, and he's going to have the first down there, Ryan, and that's going to be the ball game.
1: Yeah, unfortunately, he was able to get through that left side, got just enough for the first down, Randy. 43 seconds left, and the Vikings can do nothing to stop it.
0: They cannot, and I'm sure Wallert will have to take a knee one time, and then that will do it. But what a competitive game here, Ryan, as we come down to the end. They're going to get in the victory formation and snap it and then take a knee. But what a game we saw here. The Vikings, I thought, fought valiantly against a really good Wallert Catholic team.
1: Yeah, you nailed it, Randy. The Vikings showed a lot of heart there coming back. Wallert Catholic marched down that first possession of the game to score. It took a little while the Vikings to answer, but boy, when they did, Randy, they proved that they were able to move the ball against the Golden Eagles.
0: 6-0 at halftime, and then Wallert Catholic scores, makes it 13-0, and you said on their opening drive of the second half, and I thought, oh, boy. But the Vikings came back on that amazing pass from Gus Pohl to Davis Walter of 69 yards, and the Vikings were right back in it, and we drove down and just were so close, but couldn't get the job done, Ryan. But, boy, what a great, valiant effort by the Vikings.
1: Yeah, but you said, Randy, a valiant effort. Unfortunately, they did a lot of things very, very well, but came up on the short end on the scoreboard.
0: All right, we have a score after three quarters. It is 21-17 in Waverly. Waverly Shell Rock over Western Dubuque. How about that, Ryan?
1: All right.
0: Wow. And so we've got to finish up our contest here. Let's take a look, and we'll get some stats here as well for the Vikings. Oh, let's see if I can get there. We go. All right, but what a game. The Vikings just really did a nice job there. Let me see. I got to get out of this and get some stats there. Ooh. I think I need some new contact lenses. Adam, I sure appreciate you doing this. All right, I got it. Thank you very much. Ryan, what do we got here? What are we going to have for our players here? I'll tell you what. While you're doing that, I'm going to look at some stats for the Vikings. Gus Pohl, 4 of 8 for 113 yards tonight. Leading rusher for the Vikings was Kaysen Tyler, 12 carries. See you guys, 12 carries for 30 yards. Gus Pohl had 9 carries for 21 yards. Davis Walter had 6 carries for 15 yards. and receiving. Grant Knute or Gavin Knutson, two catches for 24 yards. Davis Walter, one catch for 69 yards. And Carter Riley, one catch for 19 yards, Ryan.
1: Randy, if I go through our contest winners, you want me to go through there? Some of these we've had before. Olson Explosive, Phrase the Game, Fumble Recovery. Mays Pizza, Play of the Game, Free Large Pizza. Pull to Walter, 69 yards in the third quarter. Grizzly Cool, Play of the Game, Carter Riley with a nice tackle for loss. We were not able to get you a sack for a fairway sack of the game. Our Whippy Dip Tornado Offensive Player of the Game, Davis Walter. Boy, Davis, probably every offensive player and darn near in there. Our Hy-Vee first down of the game. First half was Michelle Ike. Second half was Martha Ragland. Saban Family Table Pancake Block of the Game went to Keaton Reilly. The Fireman and Defensive Player of the Game, Grant Knutson. Boy, did heck of a job in there tonight for the Vikings. He was in on so many different tackles. And the Con Pie Soda Shop Special Teams Player of the Game, Randy, I'm going to go with Thomas Davis. Took over some kicking duties there, gave us a nice big boot, close down to the end zone to start off the game. So Thomas Davis, our special teams player of the game.
0: I think that sounds great, Ryan, and you hit the nail on the head. Looking at the tackle chart, Grant Knutson led all Vikings. He had 13 tackles on the game. How about that to lead the Vikings? Ethan Kennan had 9, and so did Gavin Knutson, but great job there, Ryan. I was proud of the Vikings. They played hard. A break here or there, it could have gone either way, but tonight it just wasn't that break the Vikings could get.
1: Yeah, you say a good is a good way to describe it. Proud of the Vikings tonight. I'm sure Coach Tungan is going to find a lot of good things here tonight, unfortunately, just kind of ran out of time.
0: Well, I'll tell you what, we will be back next week. We make the trip down to Epworth and Western Dubuque. They're in a big battle with Waverly Shell Rock right now at the end of the third quarter. What did they say, 21-14? I think the score was Waverly Shell Rock. Now it's 21-17 Waverly Shell Rock after 3.
1: Okay.
0: That's quite a battle there. That's the Vikings' next opponent is Western Dubuque in our last non-district game, Ryan. And we saw a good one here tonight.
1: We sure did, Randy. Tune in after the game tonight, and you'll probably catch that score with Waverly Shell Rock there in the Iowa High School scoreboard show.
0: I'll tell you what should be fun, 10 to 11:30, that's on the river, and that is really good. And Darren, we'll have updated scores all weekend long, high school, college. He'll have it all for you.
1: Yep, he'll have the recap tomorrow morning. You're listening to that, and you'll get all your, going to get your Friday night in review.
0: Ryan, great job as always. Thank you very much. I'll tell you what, the Vikings came up short, but I was very proud of their effort.
1: Yep, I agree, Randy.
0: Well, Ryan, have a great weekend. For all of us at LA Communications, saying this is Randy Iverson along with Ryan Hogan saying, thanks, everybody. Hopefully you have a great weekend. Good night, everybody.

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16: Lows level off around 64 tonight under partly cloudy skies with a chance for storms. Winds out of the south, 8 to 15 miles an hour. Sunshine mixed with clouds at times again tomorrow. High temperatures reach up to 79. Lows dip down to about 52 tomorrow night. Mainly clear skies. I'm meteorologist Eric Height on 104.7 KVIK. Currently, it's 66 degrees.
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0: Fox News. I'm Tom Regani. Americans remembering the 9/11 terror attacks 25 years ago today. The traditional reading of the names was held in Lower Manhattan at the 9/11 Memorial, where the Twin Towers once stood. Fox's Peter Deuce reports some family members of victims spoke out against Saudi Arabia.
1: One widow pled for transparency with Vice President Vance.
2: Tell the Saudis to stop lying.
1: Vance stood shoulder to shoulder with Presidents Clinton, Bush, Obama, and Biden.
0: 9/11 Families United says the kingdom was behind the attacks. The Saudi government has denied any role, but 15 of the 19 hijackers were Saudi citizens. In Washington, the National Law Enforcement Officers Memorial Fund's 9/11 program was held.
3: Leaders of several agencies reading the names of 667 law enforcement officers who died in connection to the attacks.
0: That's Fox's Kristen Goodwin. 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
8: Lowest level off around 64. Tonight, under partly cloudy skies with a chance for storms. Winds out of the south, 8 to 15 miles an hour. Sunshine mixed with clouds at times again tomorrow. High temperatures reach up to 79. Lows dip down to about 52. Tomorrow night, mainly clear skies. I'm meteorologist Eric Height on 104.7 KVIK. Currently, it's 66 degrees.

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10: Lows level off around 64 tonight under partly cloudy skies with a chance for storms. Winds out of the south, 8 to 15 miles an hour. Sunshine mixed with clouds at times again tomorrow. High temperatures reach up to 79. Lows dip down to about 52 tomorrow night. Mainly clear skies. I'm meteorologist Eric Height on 104.7 KVIK. Currently, it's 68 degrees.
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12: Fox News, I'm Roxanne Evans. Today marks the 25th anniversary of the 9/11 terror attacks. September 11th, 2001, four planes hijacked by terrorists crashed into the World Trade Center, Pentagon, and a field in Pennsylvania, killing thousands.
13: The heroes, the victims, what they gave to protect our country, to protect our freedoms.
12: That was U.S. Director of National Intelligence, Jay Clayton, in a exclusive with Fox's special report with Brett Baer. And ceremonies were also held at Ground Zero, Shanksville, Pennsylvania, and the Pentagon, where President Trump paid tribute. While tensions are rising in the Red Sea tonight, Iran-backed Houthi militants tighten their grip on a key port near a vital shipping route, Saudi Arabia, urging President Trump to take action. 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
8: Lowest level off around 64 tonight under partly cloudy skies with a chance for storms. Winds out of the south, 8 to 15 miles an hour. Sunshine mixed with clouds at times again tomorrow. High temperatures reach up to 79. Lows dip down to about 52 tomorrow night, mainly clear skies. I'm meteorologist Eric Height on 104.7 KVIK. Right now, 66.

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15: Lows level off around 64 overnight under partly cloudy skies with a chance of thunderstorms. Winds out of the south 8 to 15 miles an hour. Sunshine mixed with clouds at times again Saturday. High temperatures reach up to 79. Lows dip down to about 52 Saturday night. Mainly clear skies. I'm meteorologist Derek Hite on 104.7 KBIK. Right now, 66.
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17: News. I'm Deborah Valentine. Ceremonies today at the Pentagon in Arlington, Virginia, honoring lives lost in the September 11th terror attacks 25 years ago. President Trump.
18: When future generations come here in 25, 100 or 250 years from now, they will stand in a nation that is free and unyielding in the face of evil.
17: Similar ceremonies taking place at Ground Zero in New York City and the Flight 93 Memorial in Shanksville, Pennsylvania. The Justice Department securing its first deportation order for an alien terrorist in Texas. U.S. Attorney General Todd Blanche weighs in on Fox's America Reports.
19: We can't always prove terrorism in court. You can't even always prove the charges, but that doesn't mean that we should just stand by. And so this was just another tool in our arsenal that had never been used before and that we're going to start using.
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15: 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Lows level off around 64 overnight under partly cloudy skies with a chance of thunderstorms. Winds out of the south, 8 to 15 miles an hour. Sunshine mixed with clouds at times again Saturday. High temperatures reach up to 79. Lows dip down to about 52 Saturday night. Mainly clear skies. I'm meteorologist Eric Height on 104.7 KVIK. Right now, 66.

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6: Lowest level off around 64. Overnight, under partly cloudy skies, with the chance of thunderstorms, winds out of the south, 8 to 15 miles an hour. Sunshine mixed with clouds at times again Saturday. High temperatures reach up to 79. Lows dip down to about 52 Saturday night. Mainly clear skies. I'm meteorologist Eric Height on 104.7 KVIK. Right now, 66.

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5: Lows level off around 64 overnight under partly cloudy skies with a slight chance of thunderstorms. Winds out of the south, 8 to 15 miles an hour. Sunshine mixed with clouds at times again Saturday. High temperatures reach up to 79. Lows level off around 52 Saturday night, mainly clear. I'm meteorologist Eric Hite on 104.7 KVIK. Currently 68.
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8: A reading of nearly 3,000 victims' names at Ground Zero.
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7: Fox's Peter Doocy. Ceremonies also held at the Pentagon and Shanksville, Pennsylvania. President Trump taking aim at Chinese-made cars, saying we must protect the U.S. auto industry.
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5: Lows level off around 64 overnight under partly cloudy skies with a slight chance of thunderstorms. Winds out of the south, 8 to 15 miles an hour. Sunshine mixed with clouds at times again Saturday. High temperatures reach up to 79. Lows level off around 52 Saturday night, mainly clear. I'm meteorologist Eric Height on 104.7 KVIK. Currently 68.

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5: Lows level off around 64 overnight under partly cloudy skies with a slight chance of thunderstorms. Winds out of the south, 8 to 15 miles an hour. Sunshine mixed with clouds at times again Saturday. High temperatures reach up to 79. Lows level off around 52 Saturday night, mainly clear. I'm meteorologist Derek Hite on 104.7 KVIK. Currently 68.

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5: Slight chance of thunderstorms overnight. Otherwise, cloudy skies expected. Lows dip down to about 65. Winds out of the south, 8 to 15 miles an hour. Sunshine mixed with clouds at times. Saturday, high temperatures reach up to 76. Mainly clear skies Saturday night. Lows dip down to about 51. I'm meteorologist Eric Height on 104.7 KVIK. Right now, it's 68 degrees.

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2: Fox News, I'm Deborah Valentine. President Trump and administration members marking the 25th anniversary of 9/11 at the Pentagon in Arlington, Virginia.
3: No one can ever prepare for a day like 9/11, but we can always choose to be the kind of nation the world saw in those days after.
2: Ceremonies also held in New York City and in Shanksville, Pennsylvania. Security heightened as the Jewish High Holy Days are underway.
4: Jewish organizations, including the Anti-Defamation League, have issued security advisories and partnered with law enforcement to boost safety efforts ahead of the holiday, citing a rise in anti-Semitic incidents.
2: Fox's Kristen Goodwin reporting. Rosh Hashanah began at sundown Friday. It culminates at sundown on Sunday with a High Holy Days ending on Yom Kippur on Sunday, September 20th. 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
3: Slight chance of thunderstorms overnight. Otherwise, cloudy skies expected. Low is dipped down to about 65. Winds out of the south, 8 to 15 miles an hour. Sunshine mixed with clouds at times. Saturday, high temperatures reach up to 76. Mainly clear skies Saturday night. Lows dip down to about 51. I'm meteorologist Eric Height on 104.7 KVIK. Right now, it's 68 degrees.

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5: Slight chance of thunderstorms overnight. Otherwise, cloudy skies expected. Lows dip down to about 65. Winds out of the south, 8 to 15 miles an hour. Sunshine mixed with clouds at times. Saturday, high temperatures reach up to 76. Mainly clear skies Saturday night. Lows dip down to about 51. I'm meteorologist Eric Height on 104.7 KVIK. Right now, it's 68 degrees.

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1: Fox News, I'm Roxanne Evans. The 25th anniversary of the 9/11 terror attacks was observed Friday. Director of National Intelligence Jay Clayton, in an exclusive with Fox's special report with Brett Baer, says it's about honoring those we lost and never forgetting.
2: The heroes, the victims, what they gave to protect our country, to protect our freedoms.
1: Ceremonies were held at Ground Zero, Shanksville, Pennsylvania, and at the Pentagon, where President Trump made remarks and paid tribute. Tensions rising in the Red Sea. Iran-backed Houthi militants tighten their grip on a key port near a vital shipping route. Saudi Arabia urging President Trump to take action. 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
4: 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Fall BioBlitz Monarch Tagging at Effigy Mounds National Monument, Saturday, September 19th.

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3: Slight chance of thunderstorms overnight. Otherwise, cloudy skies expected. Low is dipped down to about 65. Winds out of the south, 8 to 15 miles an hour. Sunshine mixed with clouds at times. Saturday, high temperatures reach up to 76. Mainly clear skies Saturday night. Lows dip down to about 51. I'm meteorologist Derek Hite on 104.7 KVIK. Right now, it's 68 degrees.

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5: Slight chance of thunderstorms overnight. Otherwise, cloudy skies expected. Lows dip down to about 65. Winds out of the south, 8 to 15 miles an hour. Sunshine mixed with clouds at times. Saturday, high temperatures reach up to 76. Mainly clear skies Saturday night. Lows dip down to about 51. I'm meteorologist Eric Height on 104.7 KVIK. Right now, it's 68 degrees.

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2: Fox News, I'm Deborah Valentine. President Donald Trump speaking at Friday's ceremonies at the Pentagon, marking 25 years since the 9/11 terror attacks. He says the attacks showed us the power of hate.
3: The 25 years since have shown us the even greater power of the American spirit to endure and prevail and to win.
2: Similar ceremonies also held at Ground Zero and in Shanksville, Pennsylvania. A man is arrested in Jackson, Mississippi in the tree-hanging death of a young black mother of four. Police Chief Rochelle Brackney says under arrest is Jacques Ratliff.
4: Our investigators will continue to examine the evidence, follow leads, continue to conduct interviews, pursuing any additional information.
2: A motive is under investigation in 29-year-old Tahisha Fortune's death. 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
5: 65 overnight under mainly cloudy skies. Southwest winds 8 to 15 miles an hour. Saturday, highs around 76. Mainly clear skies Saturday night. Lows level off around 51. High of 68 Sunday with a slight chance for showers. Storms likely 71 on Monday. I'm meteorologist Derek Kite on 104.7 KVIK. Currently, it's 68 degrees.

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5: Sunshine mixed with clouds at times today, with daytime highs approaching 76. Winds out of the northwest, 8 to 15 miles an hour. Lows dip down to about 51 tonight, mainly clear skies. Sunshine mixed with clouds at times tomorrow, slight chance of rain showers, high temperatures reach up to 68. I'm meteorologist Eric Hite on 104.7 KVIK. Currently 66.

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1: Fox News, I'm Roxanne Evans. 25 years since the 9/11 terror attacks. Ceremonies were held at Ground Zero, Shanksville, Pennsylvania, and the Pentagon. President Trump paid tribute.
2: 2,977 beautiful souls were ripped from our world, and many more died in the weeks and years after.
1: And this in reference to deaths linked to the toxic air near Ground Zero. President Trump taking aim at Chinese-made cars to protect the U.S. auto industry.
3: Now, if China wanted to come in and open a plant to build their cars here, I'd be okay with that. Japan does it, but they hire our people. The big thing is they hire our people. They use our people.
1: The president on the Ingram angle. And the president has arrived in Ireland for a two-day visit. 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
3: Sunshine mixed with clouds at times today, with daytime highs approaching 76. Winds out of the northwest, 8 to 15 miles an hour. Lows dip down to about 51 tonight, mainly clear skies. Sunshine mixed with clouds at times tomorrow, slight chance of rain showers, high temperatures reach up to 68. I'm meteorologist Derek Hite on 104.7 KVIK. Currently 66.

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4: Sunshine mixed with clouds at times today, with daytime highs approaching 76. Winds out of the northwest, 8 to 15 miles an hour. Lows dip down to about 51 tonight, mainly clear skies. Sunshine mixed with clouds at times tomorrow, slight chance of rain showers, high temperatures reach up to 68. I'm meteorologist Derek Hite on 104.7 KVIK. 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
2: Fox News. I'm Deborah Valentine. Ceremonies Friday at the Pentagon in Arlington, Virginia, honoring lives lost in the September 11th terror attacks 25 years ago. President Trump.
3: When future generations come here in 25, 100 or 250 years from now, they will stand in a nation that is free and unyielding in the face of evil.
2: Similar ceremonies taking place at Ground Zero and in Shanksville, Pennsylvania. Today's planned NASA and SpaceX crewed mission launch to the International Space Station is delayed. Fox's Jeff Manasso.
4: The mission, known as Crew 13, was adjusted late last month after NASA found an oxidizer leak in the propulsion system of the SpaceX Dragon capsule.
2: A new launch may happen later this month. 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
9: Welcome to the only all-request 70s show in the USA. It's MG Kelly here playing the best hits out of the 1970s just for you. Gonna lead it off this week with some Eric Clapton. Go!

It just makes you want to say Mamma Mia, doesn't it? I'm telling you, ABBA and Dancing Queen on Back to the 70s here with MG Kelly. Playing what you want to hear at requestasong@usa.com. That's my email address. Shoot me one. We'll get it on. Robert knows it from last week. He's out of Billings, Montana. He says he wants to hear some Knock on Wood. A song formerly done by Eddie Floyd back in the 60s. Amy Stewart taking it over in the 70s on B70s.

0: Knock on Wood from Amy Stewart on Back to the 70s. MG Kelly here with you, coming back with some Elton John, Jackson Browne, Neil Diamond, and a lot more.
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15: Sunshine mixed with clouds at times today, with daytime highs approaching 76. Winds out of the northwest, 8 to 15 miles an hour. Lows dip down to about 51 tonight, mainly clear skies. Sunshine mixed with clouds at times. Tomorrow, slight chance of rain showers. High temperatures reach up to 68. I'm meteorologist Eric Height on 104.7 KVIK. Currently 66.
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0: Welcome back for more Rockin' and Rollin' here with MG Kelly on Back to the 70s as the hits just keep flying out of your radio. Philip in Lubbock, Texas said he's got to have some Elton John and

Jackson Browne, 1978, running on empty on Back to the 70s. And MG Kelly here pumping out some Neil Diamond from the beginning of the decade. This is Cracklin' Rosie on B70s.

0: Back to the 70s with Neil Diamond, yes, and Cracklin' Rosie. It's MG Kelly here, coming back with some Shy Coltrane. Boy, you haven't heard this one in a long time, I bet you. And plus, we got some Chicago, Blackbirds, BT Express, and a lot more on the way.
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I'm MG Kelly getting a request on for Dwayne in St. Petersburg, Florida. 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We're going to walk in rhythm.

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7: Sunshine mixed with clouds at times today, with daytime highs approaching 76. Winds out of the northwest, 8 to 15 miles an hour. Lows dip down to about 51 tonight, mainly clear skies. Sunshine mixed with clouds at times tomorrow, slight chance of rain showers, high temperatures reach up to 68. I'm meteorologist Derek Hite on 104.7 KVIK, currently 66.
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10: 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Got one from Kathy, wants to send a song out to Parker, Doobie Brothers, and Take Me in Your Arms.

0: Doobie Brothers on Back to the 70s. Take me in your arms and rock you. This is MG Kelly. I'm going to continue to rock you. Coming up in our next hour, we got the Four Seasons, Andy Gibb. And we're also going to do some Diodato. You haven't heard this one in a while, I'm sure. Stay tuned.
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7: News. I'm Pam Husso. A major pipeline in Saudi Arabia has been shut down after an attack by Houthi rebels. This as a U.S. military official details the devastation caused by an Iranian attack on a U.S. base in the region.
8: Acting Navy Secretary Hung Cao discussing the extent of damage to the naval support activity Bahrain, telling the Epoch Times, quote, "They blew the hell out of Bahrain."
7: Fox's Kristen Goodwin, remembering 9/11.
9: 25 times we have gathered at this hallowed place and at Ground Zero in New York and a lonely field near Shanksville, Pennsylvania.
7: President Trump marking the milestone at the Pentagon. He is now in Ireland for talks with the president. 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
0: Here I am, guilty as charged, playing the best hits out of the 1970s just for you. Request a song at USA.com is my email address. Shoot me one, we'll get it on. Just like this one, Frank in Seattle, you got Four Seasons.
17: Oh.

1977 for Andy Gibb, and I Just Want to Be Your Everything on Back to the 70s. I certainly try. This is MG Kelly here with you. All right, let's play this theme song, if you would. Not really a theme. It's a takeoff of a motion picture. Let's see if you can recognize it here. Listen very carefully. It's by a group called Diodato. Now, as you listen to this, if you think it's the theme from Sanford and Son, you might be wrong.

0: Deodato, also Sprock Zarathustra. Yes, 2001 kind of comes in your mind when you hear that, doesn't it? I got that on for Josh up in Erie, PA.
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0: Want to get some on the show? My email address is requestasong@usa.com. We're coming back with more right after this.
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12: Sunshine mixed with clouds at times today, with daytime highs approaching 76. Winds out of the northwest, 8 to 15 miles an hour. Lows dip down to about 51 tonight, mainly clear skies. Sunshine mixed with clouds at times tomorrow. Slight chance of rain showers. High temperatures reach up to 68. I'm meteorologist Eric Height on 104.7 KVIK. Currently 66.
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0: I'm MG Kelly, rolling the hits out of the 1970s just for you. Gonna rock your boat just like we do every single week on this great

Hall & Oates and A Rich, Rich Girl, 1977 right there for Daryl and what's the other guy's name? Oh, yes, John. Yeah, thank you so much. It's MG Kelly here with you. Okay, we had a little request. Coming out of Topeka, Kansas, William wanted to hear some Jerry Rafferty in Baker Street. Let's blow it right now.

Oh, if you want it, here it is. Come and get it. Come and get your love and the best hits out of the 1970s. Redbone on your radio right now. 1974, do I hear a hey?

bars, skags, and just a dirty lowdown, let you know. It's MG Kelly with you on Back to the 70s. Stones time. Jagger's going to blow this one all the way to Anchorage, Alaska for Fred and Tony listening up there. Got it nice and loud. Want to hear a little Brown Sugar? It's the least I can do.

0: Stones on Back to the 70s and Brown Sugar 1971 for that one. On the way with Evil Ways, old time rock and roll, and some doctor's orders just for you. This is MG Kelly with you on Back to the 70s.
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1: Sunshine mixed with clouds at times today, with daytime highs approaching 76. Winds out of the northwest, 8 to 15 miles an hour. Lows dip down to about 51 tonight, mainly clear skies. Sunshine mixed with clouds at times tomorrow. Slight chance of rain showers. High temperatures reach up to 68. I'm meteorologist Eric Height on 104.7 KVIK. Currently 66.
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Bob Seger, old time rock and roll, 1979. I'm back to the 70s. This is MG Kelly. Okay, had an email request from Morgan, wants to send us out to his lady Chris in Providence, Rhode Island. Let's listen in on the phone call.

0: Gotta tell you, they just don't get any better than that. Of course, this is the 70s, and we have to play them all. Yes. Carol Douglas and Dr. Zorders right here with MG Kelly. Coming back with more hits out of the 1970s. Don't go away. Please. Back to the
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9: United States of America, and to the Republic for which it stands, one nation, under God, indivisible, with liberty and justice for all.
10: It's time for Newsmakers. This is Janelle Halverson filling in for News Director Darren Swenson. This week, we're taking a look back at this month's episode of Ask Mr. Recycling with Winneshiek County Recycling Educator Evan Neubauer. It's time for another episode of Ask Mr. Recycling. With Winneshiek County Recycling, here's Evan Neubauer. This is Nell, and I have joining me in the studio today, Evan Neubauer, who is your recycling educator here in Winneshiek County. It's so nice to have you in the studio. We're bringing back Ask Mr. Recycling. It was a fun segment we used to do years and years ago, and we're going to bring it back now. And we've been talking a lot about recycling right now because you guys have got the plastics that you're accepting number 5 hard plastics. Tons of information about there out there about that right now. But we want to talk about another hot topic, which actually came from a listener. We had a listener comment on our Facebook page wondering about batteries. They wonder all types: cordless tool batteries, car batteries, whole household batteries, flashlight batteries, button batteries, etc. This is a hot topic, partly because we all have the battery-operated things, right? Like our whole garages, the weed eater, and the leaf blower, and the blah-de-blah. And then you go all the way up to cars and cell phones. So where are we with batteries? What comes to recycling? What do we do?
11: Yeah, I would actually be amazed if someone told me they had no rechargeable batteries in their household, because it is such a common thing today. And really, the most important thing is we want to dispose of those batteries properly.
10: Sure.
11: It's great technology to have, and it's made our lives a lot more convenient.
10: Yeah.
11: In a lot of ways, but on the disposal side, it's kind of been chaotic.
10: Well, and the convenience, I mean, like you said, if nobody said they didn't have one, I bet you $10 they have a cell phone, and that's a rechargeable battery, right?
11: Exactly. A lot of people forget about the cell phones.
10: Yeah.
11: In fact, I think when I hear about fires happening at landfills, about 50% of the time, it's probably a cell phone battery.
10: Really?
11: Because people think, I'm done with this phone, I don't need it anymore.
10: Don't need
11: I have my new phone, I'm just going to throw it in the trash.
10: Throw it in the trash.
11: Do not throw those in the trash.
10: Do not. Do we hear that? Mr. Recycling says. But okay, and so let's talk about that a little bit. It's not just like when I think you're not, you don't want to throw it in the trash, you don't want that, the poison from whatever's in the battery is bad for the land. But you're talking even more issues.
11: So especially the lithium ion battery. So that would be the battery that's in a cell phone.
10: Sure.
11: And with that, when it gets damaged or it gets, let's say it gets smashed, that lithium is released and then interacts with the oxygen, and that causes the combustion to occur. Sure. And it's really hard to put that fire out too.
10: Sure.
11: And when you're, let's say it's in, let's say the compactor at the landfill runs over it, it's being mixed in with all these other items that are, you know, fuel for the fire, essentially.
10: Sure. Literally fuel for the fire.
11: Yep. So it will burn and burn. So they have to be on it immediately.
10: Right.
11: And I think they have a lot of landfills have technology to identify those hot spots.
10: Sure.
11: But it's still a huge concern, and safety wise too.
10: And the cost. Sure. I mean, this is not a cost that a landfill would have incurred a decade ago, even, say.
11: Correct.
10: Right. So, so it's a big deal. We don't want to throw these batteries away. So now we've established we don't want to throw them away. But what are we doing with them? And let's talk a little bit. There's going to be a cost with some of this, too, I would guess.
11: Yeah, and actually, luckily enough, we have a company we work with called the Battery Network. And we basically box all these batteries up. We package them.
10: Okay.
11: And we ship them. And it's a free service. So, I mean, the only money we're paying is the time it takes to the manual side of it. Or the manual labor
10: I mean, that's obviously an important piece of the puzzle, too. But what are they doing with the batteries?
11: Yeah, so actually, I did bring a sheet today.
10: Oh, good, cool.
11: Because I thought you might be interested in that.
10: Yay, that is interesting to know, though.
11: This is called Call to Recycle. They changed their name to the Battery Network recently. But this was a list of all the different types of batteries and what they would do with it to recycle it. It was really interesting to read that. I want to keep this simple for the listeners.
10: Yeah.
11: All rechargeable batteries, we will take them at the recycling center.
10: Okay.
11: So if you have a battery that you're not sure about, bring it anyway.
10: Right.
11: Even if it's single use, we'll still take it.
10: Sure.
11: We want to make sure it's not ending up in the trash.
10: Because like a single use battery isn't the same issue necessarily. But I mean, there again, how do you know if it's a single use, even if it was a single use that was a rechargeable?
11: Yeah, a lot.
10: You know, like AA or AAA or whatever.
11: It can be very complicated because sometimes, even like the AA or AAA battery, it'll have a small rechargeable label there.
10: Really?
11: And a lot of people don't see that.
10: Sure, why would you?
11: You see AA and you're like, this is a single use one.
10: Junk, throw
11: out. So you do have to look for that. And that's why I say proceed on the side of caution.
10: Right, right.
11: If you're not sure, just bring it in.
10: Do we bring them in just during office hours, or do you have a receptacle that they can come to any time?
11: Great question. We will take them during business hours.
10: Okay.
11: Now, we have been talking about ways, you know, maybe there is some collection spot we can have just to make it more convenient for people to recycle them. At this time, we ask you to bring them from 6 a.m. to 3 p.m. Monday through Friday.
10: Which is super convenient. I mean, you know, you can get there before work, or if you're like us early folks, you can get there after work or whatever. So, I mean, it works pretty well.
11: The 6 a.m. time, a lot of people appreciate that because they can stop by before work.
10: On your way, too. But all batteries. I mean, you might as well just all batteries. And it's not going to cost you.
11: No charge.
10: Dropping it off, which is... Well, and that is an important thing to know, too. I mean, I think a lot of people maybe...
11: And even at the recycling center, fires are a concern, too. Because you think about maybe there's a cardboard box coming down the line. It's going up the conveyor belt.
10: Right.
11: And then maybe that has a battery in it or a phone or something. And we don't see it.
10: Don't know.
11: Gets smashed by the baler or compressed.
10: Oh,
11: and
10: there you go. Bears.
11: Luckily, we've never had that happen.
10: Right. Yeah, right, exactly. Knock on wood.
11: But anyway, it's something we have to be careful
10: of.
11: So that's why, not just a landfill issue, recycling.
10: That's an important part of this conversation here, too, is that when you decide to recycle something incorrectly at one of our bins, you know, the satellite bins or even just down at the recycling center, you are potentially endangering a person's life or property, county property. That is a big deal. Great information. Batteries, all kinds, just you'll take them all. Not car batteries. Yep. Do we want to talk about car batteries?
11: We do take car batteries, too.
10: Oh, you do?
11: We will.
10: Okay, yep,
11: like the lead acid ones. Even if it's something we're not sure of, we want to be able to help you out with getting rid of that item.
10: Sure.
11: So we'll figure out.
10: Yeah, you guys figure it out. Yep. And then we take it to the battery people. And I think that's interesting information because I feel like you hear on the national news all the time that big headline things like, you're recycling, it's just being dumped in the ocean somewhere, whatever, which is not the case.
11: Yeah, people do want to know what's happening with
10: their
11: stuff. And I get that question a lot, like, what do you do with cardboard? What do you do with the paper you get?
10: You bet.
11: And, you know, a lot of our mixed paper, for example, it's sold as ONP or old newspaper is what it's called. And it's used to make insulation for housing and that kind of stuff. So that kind of product, it's nice because you can have a little bit of contamination in there, and
10: sure,
11: it doesn't ruin
10: it
11: the
10: doesn't
11: product.
10: Matter.
11: Yep. Sure. Now, we still only want paper in there. But,
10: absolutely. Please don't purposely contaminate your recycling. But, I mean, I get mistakes happen, right? I mean, that part is understandable. So we're going to be doing other segments of Ask Mr. Recycling. But in the meantime, we've learned all about batteries. Evan, thank you so much for coming in today. This was great.
11: Yeah, thanks so much for having me.
10: We're glad to have you back. Stay tuned for another episode of Ask Mr. Recycling. Thanks for joining us for this week's edition of Newsmakers on LA Communication Stations. This is Janelle Halverson, filling in for News Director Darren Swenson.
12: 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Memorial services for Beth Kernt, age 73, of Waukon, will be held this morning at 10 at St. Patrick Catholic Church in Waukon. Martin Grau Funeral Home handling arrangements for Beth Kernt. Funeral services for Gary Allen Wilhelmson, age 72, of Spring Grove, will be held at 11 this morning at Trinity Lutheran Church in Spring Grove. Visitation begins at 10 this morning. Robley Funeral Home assisting the family of Gary Wilhelmson. Funeral services for Lauren Beneke, age 78, of Cedar Rapids, formerly of Waukon, will be held at 11 this morning at Zion United Church of Christ in Waukon. Visitation begins at 9:30. Martin Grau Funeral Home handling arrangements for Lauren Beneke. Graveside services for Dwight Blackie Lawson, age 84, of Waukon, will be held at Mount Olivet Cemetery in Waukon at 11 this morning. Celebration of Life will be held at the Old Rossville store following the funeral for Dwight Blackie Lawson. Funeral services for Dean Rasmussen, age 68, of Decorah, formerly of the Hesper area, will be held at 11 on Monday morning at the Hesper Lutheran Church. Visitation begins at 10 on Monday morning. Mingus Funeral Home in Mabel assisting with arrangements for Dean Rasmussen. Memorial service for Howard Coyle, age 89, of Rural Harmony, will be held at 10 on Friday morning at the Henrytown Lutheran Church in Rural Harmony. Visitations from 4 to 7 on Thursday at the church. Mingus Funeral Home in Mabel assisting with arrangements for Howard Coyle.
13: News, I'm Paul Stevens. Friday ceremonies at the Pentagon in Arlington, Virginia, honoring lives lost in the September 11th terror attacks 25 years ago. This is President Trump.
14: When future generations come here in 25, 100 or 250 years from now, they will stand in a nation that is free and unyielding in the face of evil.
13: Similar ceremonies taking place at Ground Zero in New York City, also the Flight 93 Memorial in Shanksville, Pennsylvania. Today's a planned NASA SpaceX crewed mission launch to the International Space Station, now delayed.
15: The mission, known as Crew 13, was adjusted late last month after NASA found an oxidizer leak in the propulsion system of the SpaceX Dragon capsule.
13: And that's Fox's Jeff Manasso. 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
0: Sunshine mixed with clouds at times today, with daytime highs approaching 76. Winds out of the northwest, 8 to 15 miles an hour. Mainly clear skies tonight. Lows level off around 51. Sunshine mixed with clouds at times tomorrow. Slight chance for showers. High temperatures reach up to 68. I'm meteorologist Eric Kite on 104.7 KVIK. Right now, 66.
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23: Yeah. MG Kelly reeling in those years for you, bringing back the memories of the 1970s. 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Here's my email address, requestasong@usa.com. Shoot me one, we'll get it on. This is going out to Esther from Earl in Houston, Texas. Steely Dan.

Wings on Back to the 70s and Jet. It's MG Kelly here with you, hanging on tighter as we roll deeper into the 70s. Let's go. Corpus Christi's got us on. Martha and Dave are both listening. They want to hear some Tighter, Tighter. I think they got some love in mind, don't you?

0: Alive and kicking on Back to the 70s. Tighter, tighter. It's MG Kelly with you. Coming up, we're going to sign, seal, and deliver it. We're going to play the Average White Band. We got some disco from Chic coming up, too. Oh, man. Oh, you haven't heard this in a long time. Hang on. We're going to boogie together.
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4: 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West Delaware down Waukon 28-8. Crestwood beat Independence 25-21. North Fayette Valley beat up on Sumner Fredericksburg 41-6. New Hampton beat MFL Marmac 31-20. St. Ansgar beat South Wind 56-14. Clayton Ridge got by Postville 56-13. Edco beat Key High 71-42. And Turkey Valley beat West Central 62-6. On the Minnesota side of things, Spring Grove beat Bethlehem Academy 28-6. Mabel Canton beat Houston 46-18. Caledonia shut out St. Charles 55-0. And Southland squeaked by Fillmore Central 22-20. Volleyball in the Apple Valley Tournament. Caledonia got by Grand Rapids 2-1. Waconia beat Spring Grove 2-0. Fillmore Central beat Hastings 2-1. And Waconia beat Caledonia 2-0. 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
5: Sunshine mixed with clouds at times today, with daytime highs approaching 76. Winds out of the northwest, 8 to 15 miles an hour. Mainly clear skies tonight. Lows level off around 51. Sunshine mixed with clouds at times tomorrow. Slight chance for showers. High temperatures reach up to 68. I'm meteorologist Derek Hite on 104.7 KVIK. Right now, 66.
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0: I'm MG Kelly. Just want to check on you. You feeling all right today? Good. You enjoying the program, I hope.
7: Oh, yeah, baby.
0: Stevie Wonder

Average White Band. Pick up the pieces. Let's keep the disco rolling on Back to the 70s right now. Got an email request here. Davis in Augusta, Georgia's got it cranked up. He says he hasn't heard this song by Chic in a long time. He's got his disco pants on. What are your disc? Did I ever have those? I hope not. Anyway, by the way, what is this song about here?

0: Chic and Good Times on Back to the 70s. Coming up, got Cher for you, the Eagles, and some Bee Gees, too, right here with MG Kelly.
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11: Sunshine mixed with clouds at times today, with daytime highs approaching 76. Winds out of the northwest, 8 to 15 miles an hour. Mainly clear skies tonight. Lows level off around 51. Sunshine mixed with clouds at times tomorrow. Slight chance for showers. High temperatures reach up to 68. I'm meteorologist Derek Hite on 104.7 KVIK. Right now, 66.
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0: This is MG Kelly with you. Just got an email request from Greg in Denver, Colorado. Wants to hear that song by Cher that reminds him so much of his in-laws, he said.
16: I was

1975 for the Eagles and Lion Eyes on Back to the 70s. As the hits continue right here, we have another email request. Came in from a request to song at USA.com. Scott out of San Francisco wants some Bee Gees. Let's do a little tragedy for you right now.

0: tragedy from the Bee Gees on Back to the 70s. I'm MG Kelly. On the way, Fleetwood Mac, Bellamy Brothers, and we're going to rock you with Grand Funk.
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5: Cam Puzo. President Trump is weighing in on the escalating trade war with Canada.
6: The United States has been ripped off for 50 years by Canada. We don't need their product, and they need our product. They do all of their business almost with us, and we do very little with them.
5: The president speaking from Dublin, Ireland, where he met with his Irish counterpart. An arrest in Mississippi following the death of Tasia Fortune, the mother of four, was found hanging from a tree behind a vacant house in Jackson.
7: This case remains active, and additional arrests will be pending as our investigators continue to follow the evidence wherever it leads.
5: Police Chief Rochelle Brackney, Jacques Ratliff, has been taken into custody. Autopsy results still pending. 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
0: This is MG Kelly hanging out with you. Okay, let's keep them rolling here. More requests and dedications coming in, and request a song at USA.com. Margo wants to send this out to Mitchell. Celebration time. Cool in the gang.

Edison Lighthouse, and love grows where my rosemary goes, and nothing grows where Bambi goes. Somebody told me that one time or another. It's Rocksteady Time, Aretha Franklin, 1971. Wendy and Warren in Fredericksburg, Virginia, want to rock.

0: Aretha Franklin on Back to the 70s, rocking you steady. We're going to keep it steady right here with Gene Knight, John Lennon, and Eric Clapton on the way. This is MG Kelly.
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10: 76 today, under mainly sunny skies, northwest winds 8 to 15 miles an hour. Mainly clear tonight, 51. Slight chance of rain showers tomorrow, high of 68. Temps below average Monday and Tuesday with highs from the low 70s to the mid 70s. Thunderstorms likely Monday. Slight chance for showers on Tuesday. I'm meteorologist Derek Kite on 104.7 KVIK. Currently 68.
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11: Please.
0: This is MG Kelly here, and are you enjoying the hits of the show today?
11: Oh, yeah.
0: Well, I hope so. I'm playing it for you. 1971 for Gene.

great John Lennon on Back to the 70s and whatever gets you through the night. Let's get on through the show right here with some Eric Clapton and Laid Down Sally. Lincoln, Nebraska's got us cranked up. Dal and Diane are listening. They said they're partying on. Well, that's what you should be doing when you listen to this program right here. You can do that standing up, or in Eric's case here, you can lay down and do it, I suppose. I don't

0: Eric Clapton and Lay Down Sally on Back to the 70s. Coming up, we got some Gloria Gaynor. She never can say goodbye, you know. Orleans will be here with Dance With Me. And we'll have some James Brown going to do some Hot Pants.
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0: The best hits out of the 1970s are here every single week. Thanks for joining me. I'm MGK.

0: Orleans and Dance With Me on Back to the 70s. Hang on a second. He's got his cape out. I think he's going down for the count.
1: One.
0: Uh-oh.
1: Two.
0: Do it.
1: One, two, three.
0: The Godfather of Soul, James Brown. Smoking hot pants, you know.
1: Hot pants.
0: Get down.
1: Hey, hot pants.
0: Make it funky, y'all.
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0: Hot are those pants, Godfather? I thought so. Hot pants from James Brown on Back to the 70s. Coming up, life's a rock, but radio will definitely roll you, especially on this show. Got some Herb Alpert. He's going to raise you up a little bit with Rise. And we're going all macho on the Village People. I'm MG Kelly. Don't move. Body, body.
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12: 76 today, under mainly sunny skies, northwest winds 8 to 15 miles an hour. Mainly clear tonight, 51. Slight chance of rain showers tomorrow, high of 68. Temps below average Monday and Tuesday with highs from the low 70s to the mid 70s. Thunderstorms likely Monday. Slight chance for showers on Tuesday. I'm meteorologist Derek Kite on 104.7 KVIK. Currently 68.
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0: I'm MG Kelly, playing the best hits out of the 1970s just for you. My email address is requestasong@usa.com. Shoot me one, we'll get it on. Right now, here's Reunion to sing on the radio on B70s. Maybe bumbling.

0: Macho Man from Village People. I'm back to the 70s. It's MG Kelly. Got time for one more next. Don't go away.
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0: To the 70s. Hey, I want to thank you for being a part of the program this week. I do appreciate it. We'll do it next week right here on this great radio station. I'm MG Kelly. This program was produced by yours truly. Oh, by the way, yes, as I always do say, and I will continue. Here's one more.

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2: Fox News, I'm Paul Stevens. President Trump in Ireland for talks about trade and economic concerns.
3: We heard the president wrap up those remarks at the U.S. ambassador's residence and really speaking to a multitude of different topics, especially trade tensions and the relationship between the U.S. and Ireland.
2: Fox says Alex Hogan in Dublin. Mr. Trump set to watch some of the Irish Open golf tournament on a course that he owns, of course, off the Atlantic coast. A man is arrested in Jackson, Mississippi in the hanging death of a young black mother of four. The suspect ID'd as Jacques Ratliff.
4: Our investigators will continue to examine the evidence, follow leads, continue to conduct interviews, pursuing any additional information.
2: Jackson Police Chief Rochelle Brackney, the 29-year-old victim, Taisha Fortune, found dead August 3rd, hanging in the backyard of a property in Jackson. 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
8: 76 today, under mainly sunny skies, northwest winds 8 to 15 miles an hour. Mainly clear tonight, 51. Slight chance of rain showers tomorrow, high of 68. Temps below average Monday and Tuesday, with highs from the low 70s to the mid 70s. Thunderstorms likely Monday, slight chance for showers on Tuesday. I'm meteorologist Derek Hite on 104.7 KVIK. Currently, it's 68 degrees.

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7: 76 today, under mainly sunny skies, northwest winds 8 to 15 miles an hour. Mainly clear tonight, 51. Slight chance of rain showers tomorrow, high of 68. Temps below average Monday and Tuesday, with highs from the low 70s to the mid 70s. Thunderstorms likely Monday, slight chance for showers on Tuesday. I'm meteorologist Derek Kite on 104.7 KVIK. Currently, it's 72 degrees.

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1: News. I'm Pam Puso. The Iran war and trade tensions, some of the topics touched on by President Trump, who is in Ireland.
2: Trump met with Ireland's president, Catherine Colonna, and the Taoiseach of the prime minister, Micheál Martin. The president wading into one of Ireland's most politically sensitive questions, telling the press he would love to see Irish reunification.
1: That's Fox's Alex Hogan in Dublin. When asked about the war with Iran, the president said it will work out fine. Fox's Trey Yingst is on an aircraft carrier.
3: We are on the USS George Washington in the Arabian Sea, the area of operation for CENTCOM right now in the war against Iran. And there has been quite a bit of activity. Last night, we saw nighttime operations of jets taking off.
1: The president predicting the war could end after the midterm elections. 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
6: 76 today, under mainly sunny skies, northwest winds 8 to 15 miles an hour. Mainly clear tonight, 51. Slight chance of rain showers tomorrow, high of 68. Temps below average Monday and Tuesday with highs from the low 70s to the mid 70s. Thunderstorms likely Monday. Slight chance for showers on Tuesday. I'm meteorologist Derek Height on 104.7 KVIK. Currently, it's 72 degrees.

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5: 76 today, under mainly sunny skies, northwest winds 8 to 15 miles an hour. Mainly clear tonight, 51. Slight chance of rain showers tomorrow, high of 68. Temps below average Monday and Tuesday, with highs from the low 70s to the mid 70s. Thunderstorms likely Monday. Slight chance for showers on Tuesday. I'm meteorologist Derek Height on 104.7 KVIK. Currently, it's 73 degrees.
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0: Paul Stevens, President Trump in Ireland for talks about trade and economic concerns.
1: I'm pleased to say that Ireland is now the sixth largest source of foreign direct investment in the United States, with nearly $392 billion invested in 2025.
0: The president also catching some of the Irish Open golf tournament being held at a course that he owns. Meantime, leaders from China, Russia, and Iran, others meeting in India this weekend.
2: This is a summit of the so-called BRICS countries, a group of 11 nations, some of which are historically or currently adversarial to the United States. The host is India, whose leader hopes to stabilize relations with China. Big issues on the agenda include Iran's conflict with the U.S. and the effective closure of the Strait of Hormuz.
0: Fox's Jonathan Savage. 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
7: High temperatures reach up to 76 this afternoon under mainly sunny skies. Winds out of the northwest, 8 to 15 miles an hour. Mainly clear skies again tonight. Lows dip down to about 51. Sunshine mixed with clouds at times tomorrow. Slight chance of rain showers. High temperatures reach up to 68. I'm meteorologist Eric Height on 104.7 KVIK. Right now, 73.

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3: High temperatures reach up to 76 this afternoon under mainly sunny skies. Winds out of the northwest, 8 to 15 miles an hour. Mainly clear skies again tonight. Lows dip down to about 51. Sunshine mixed with clouds at times tomorrow. Slight chance of rain showers. High temperatures reach up to 68. I'm meteorologist Eric Height on 104.7 KVIK. Right now, 75.

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1: News. I'm Pam Puzo. President Trump was in Dublin, Ireland this morning meeting with officials and business leaders.
2: I'm pleased to say that Ireland is now the sixth largest source of foreign direct investment in the United States, with nearly $392 billion invested in 2025.
1: The president now attending the Irish Open at his oceanfront golf course in Ireland, marching toward the midterms.
3: In order for us to protect America, we have to elect sane, competent people who love the America that we are, not the America they want us to be.
1: Senate Republican Tim Scott speaking to Fox News. Democrats are hoping to retake both the House and Senate this November. America's listening to Fox News.
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7: High temperatures reach up to 76 this afternoon under mainly sunny skies. Winds out of the northwest, 8 to 15 miles an hour. Mainly clear skies again tonight. Lows dip down to about 51. Sunshine mixed with clouds at times tomorrow. Slight chance of rain showers. High temperatures reach up to 68. I'm meteorologist Eric Height on 104.7 KVIK. Right now, 75.

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1: Mainly sunny skies this afternoon with daytime highs approaching 76. Northwesterly winds 8 to 15 miles an hour. Mainly clear skies again tonight. Lows dip down to about 50. Cloudy skies with a few peaks of sun. Tomorrow, slight chance of rain showers. High temperatures reach up to 70. I'm meteorologist Eric Height on 104.7 KVIK. Right now, it's 73 degrees.

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2: Decorah. I'm Paul Stevens. President Trump in Ireland for talks about trade and world issues.
3: Conversations and topics ranging on a variety of issues, from trade tensions to the conflict with Iran, Gaza, as well as Ireland's neutrality in a lot of these conflicts. So the president in the morning at the ambassador's residence met with business leaders and spoke to the press, calling this relationship fantastic.
2: Fox's Alex Hogan. Mr. Trump also taking in the Irish Open at a golf course he owns. An arrest in Jackson, Mississippi in the tree-hanging death of a young black mother of four, the suspect Jacques Ratliff.
4: This case remains active and additional arrests will be pending as our investigators continue to follow the evidence wherever it leads.
2: Jackson Police Chief Rachel Brackney. 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
7: Mainly sunny skies this afternoon with daytime highs approaching 76. Northwesterly winds 8 to 15 miles an hour. Mainly clear skies again tonight. Lows dip down to about 50. Cloudy skies with a few peaks of sun. Tomorrow, slight chance of rain showers. High temperatures reach up to 70. I'm meteorologist Eric Height on 104.7 KVIK. Right now, it's 75 degrees.

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7: Mainly sunny skies this afternoon with daytime highs approaching 76. Northwesterly winds 8 to 15 miles an hour. Mainly clear skies again tonight. Lows dip down to about 50. Cloudy skies with a few peaks of sun. Tomorrow, slight chance of rain showers. High temperatures reach up to 70. I'm meteorologist Eric Height on 104.7 KVIK. Currently 75.

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1: News. I'm Carmen Roberts. President Trump visits Ireland to meet with officials and attend the Irish Open at his golf course, but touches a nerve when he comments on one topic. Fox's Alex Hogan.
2: The president wading into one of Ireland's most politically sensitive questions, telling the press he would love to see Irish reunification.
1: The president talked about many other issues, including the war with Iran, saying that he believes it will end after the midterm elections.
3: They're trying to hold out as long as they can to complicate the election.
1: Saudi Arabia shuts down a crucial oil export pipeline after a series of attacks the kingdom says came from Iraq. And the CEO of Anthropic calls for slower AI development after a former employee raised worldwide alarm saying AI could kill all of humanity by the end of the decade. America's listening to Fox News.
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8: Mainly sunny skies this afternoon with daytime highs approaching 76. Northwesterly winds 8 to 15 miles an hour. Mainly clear skies again tonight. Lows dip down to about 50. Cloudy skies with a few peaks of sun. Tomorrow, slight chance of rain showers. High temperatures reach up to 70. I'm meteorologist Derek Height on 104.7 KVIK. Currently 75.

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3: 50 tonight, under mainly clear skies, northwest winds 5 to 10 miles an hour. Slight chance for showers tomorrow, high of 70. Lows around 47 tomorrow night. Temps a bit below average Monday and Tuesday, with highs from the low 70s to the mid 70s. Storms likely Monday. Slight chance for showers on Tuesday. I'm meteorologist Derek Kite on 104.7 KVIK. Right now, it's 75 degrees.

0: News. I'm Jane Fergus. President Trump spoke about Ireland's investments in the U.S. during his visit to Dublin today.
1: I'm pleased to say that Ireland is now the sixth largest source of foreign direct investment in the United States, with nearly $392 billion invested in 2025.
0: Trump also did not stay neutral when talking about a unified Ireland, saying it would be a, quote, great thing. Michigan Republican Senate nominee Mike Rogers and Democratic nominee Abdul El-Sayed campaigning today at the football game between the Michigan Wolverines and the Oklahoma Sooners. Sayed has a connection to the University of Michigan.
2: He is a University of Michigan alum, and he's out here today, too. Sayed has said football is full of toxic masculinity.
0: Fox's Alexis McAdams. 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
5: The Kalmer Lutheran Church presents the Lurin Singers of Decorah, Iowa. 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
1: Now it's time for the Iowa Lottery's Winning Minute. A Northeast Iowa woman bought a lottery ticket after work and won a jackpot prize of more than $33,000.
2: Samantha Bolstad of New Albin won the big prize playing the Monopoly Game Tokens Progressive Instaplay game. She bought her winning ticket at City Meat Market in New Albin, where she had just finished her shift.
3: Well, I had just gotten off of work at the meat market where I won it, and I was supposed to go to my second job right after that. And my coworker sold me the ticket, and I looked at her, and I was like, does this mean what I think it does?
1: She says the outcome was difficult to process.
3: Complete disbelief. You know, on a $5 ticket especially, that's just not something that you ever think is going to happen. I was thinking I'd be lucky to get $20, you know.
2: Samantha said she plans to use her winnings for a down payment on a house and to start a college savings account for her son.
1: Congratulations to Samantha and all of our winners. The Iowa Lottery. Feel like a winionaire.
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9: 50 tonight, under mainly clear skies, northwest winds 5 to 10 miles an hour. Slight chance for showers tomorrow, high of 70. Lows around 47 tomorrow night. Temps a bit below average Monday and Tuesday, with highs from the low 70s to the mid 70s. Storms likely Monday. Slight chance for showers on Tuesday. I'm meteorologist Derek Kite on 104.7 KVIK. Right now, it's 75 degrees.

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1: 50 tonight, under mainly clear skies, northwest winds 5 to 10 miles an hour. Slight chance for showers tomorrow, high of 70. Lows around 47 tomorrow night. Temps a bit below average Monday and Tuesday, with highs from the low 70s to the mid 70s. Storms likely Monday. Slight chance for showers on Tuesday. I'm meteorologist Derek Hite on 104.7 KVIK. Right now, it's 73 degrees.
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3: Fox News, I'm Carmen Roberts. A new battlefield is forming in the Middle East between the Iranian-backed Houthis and Saudi Arabia as President Trump visits Ireland. In Dublin, he praised growing cooperation between the U.S. and Ireland as trade, not war, takes center stage.
4: Our relationship with you is fantastic, actually, fantastic. And despite what you did to us on trade, you know what I'm talking about.
3: And he was talking about...
4: You took all of our medical companies. We got to get a couple of them back. You people did very well. You fleeced us, but that's okay.
3: However, the president said Iran was probably responsible for an aerial attack on Saudi Arabia that shut down a key oil pipeline. And Mississippi police arrest a man in the death of a black woman found hanging from a tree last month. 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
7: 50 tonight, under mainly clear skies, northwest winds 5 to 10 miles an hour. Slight chance for showers tomorrow, high of 70. Lows around 47 tomorrow night. Temps a bit below average Monday and Tuesday, with highs from the low 70s to the mid 70s. Storms likely Monday. Slight chance for showers on Tuesday. I'm meteorologist Derek Hite on 104.7 KVIK. Right now, it's 73 degrees.

I woke last night to the sound of thunder. How far off, I sat and wondered. Started humming a song from 1962. Ain't it funny how the night moves when you just don't seem to have as much to lose. Strange how the night moves.

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6: 50 tonight, under mainly clear skies, northwest winds 5 to 10 miles an hour. Slight chance for showers tomorrow, high of 70. Lows around 47 tomorrow night. Temps a bit below average Monday and Tuesday, with highs from the low 70s to the mid 70s. Storms likely Monday. Slight chance for showers on Tuesday. I'm meteorologist Derek Kite on 104.7 KVIK. Currently 72.
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0: News. I'm Jade Fergus. President Trump in Dublin speaking with Irish leaders about trade tensions, Iran and Gaza.
1: The president wading into one of Ireland's most politically sensitive questions, telling the press he would love to see Irish reunification.
0: Fox's Alex Hogan. The island is currently divided as Northern Ireland remains part of the UK. Russia's President Vladimir Putin is sending a warning to European nations that might be considering helping Ukraine.
2: Putin was at an economic summit in India when he told reporters that if European governments send troops into Ukraine, it will mean a war with Russia. Putin also denied his country posed any threat to Europe, saying there is no such threat and never has been.
0: That's Fox's Jill Nato. 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
5: 50 tonight, under mainly clear skies, northwest winds 5 to 10 miles an hour. Slight chance for showers tomorrow, high of 70. Lows around 47 tomorrow night. Temps a bit below average Monday and Tuesday, with highs from the low 70s to the mid 70s. Storms likely Monday, slight chance for showers on Tuesday. I'm meteorologist Derek Kite on 104.7 KVIK. Currently 72.

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5: 50 tonight, under mainly clear skies, northwest winds 5 to 10 miles an hour. Slight chance for showers tomorrow, high of 70. Lows around 47 tomorrow night. Temps a bit below average Monday and Tuesday, with highs from the low 70s to the mid 70s. Storms likely Monday, slight chance for showers on Tuesday. I'm meteorologist Derek Kite on 104.7 KVIK. Currently, it's 70 degrees.

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